0: says,
1: 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Mark 11:24.
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0: word of God cleanses us. Cleanse me from the secret sin or hidden sin. What is that secret sin? What's that hidden sin? See, a hidden sin is any sin that is not confessed and wept over and placed in under the blood of Jesus. See, when you confess, what are you doing? You're agreeing with God, because God can see through us. But when you refuse to confess, when you rationalize, when you explain away, well, because this has happened, because so-and-so did this, that means you're disagreeing with God. And you know where that's going to take you. The only way I know how to deal with sin in my life is to confess it and repent of it and place it under the blood of Jesus Christ.
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1: A prayer from the Psalms. The Lord is our rock, our fortress, our deliverer, our shield, our salvation, our stronghold. Your way is perfect, your word is flawless. You shield all who take refuge in you. In our distress we call to you, Lord. We cry to you, our God, for help. You, Lord, keep our lamps burning. O God, turn our darkness into light. For who is God besides the Lord? And who is the rock except our God? The Lord lives. Praise be to our rock. Exalted be God our Saviour. Amen.

0: Lord says,
1: I have come down from heaven not to do my will, but to do the will of him who sent me. And this is the will of him who sent me, that I shall lose none of all those he has given me, but raise them up at the last day. John 6:38-39.
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1: G'day, I'm Bernie Diamond. Every now and then life can be the pits. Things are chugging along just nicely, and then it all goes off the rails. In an instant, life's crashing down around us, and we're left wondering, where's God in all this? One day, I asked God from the depths of my heart, where are you in my life? And very gently, God replied, always. I will always be a rock for you. My strength is forever with you. My living streams will revive you with the cool waters of my spirit. The peace of my wilderness will rest and restore your soul. And as you travel down life's road, remember, I always go before you to calm the raging sea, to fill the babbling brooks, to light your path and to clear your way so that your road may lead ever closer to me. Never again will you be desolate, for I will make my home in you. Those mountains in front of you have stood for an age, but I will stand with you for eternity through the one whom I sent to prove my love for you. My son Jesus is your rock. Stretch out your hand and he will take your burdens.

voice of hope. A prayer from the Psalms. The Lord is our rock, our fortress, our deliverer, our shield, our salvation, our stronghold. Your way is perfect. Your word is flawless. You shield all who take refuge in you. In our distress, we call to you, Lord. We cry to you, our God, for help. You, Lord, keep our lamps burning. Our God, turn our darkness into light. For who is God beside the Lord? And who is the rock except our God? The Lord lives. Praise be to our rock. Exalted be God, our Saviour. Amen.

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1: "Have faith in God," Jesus answered. "Truly I tell you, if anyone says to this mountain, 'Go, throw yourself into the sea,' and does not doubt in their heart, but believes that what they say will happen, it will be done for them." Mark 11, 22 and 23.
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1: As a child, I had a number of fears. In particular, I was afraid of the dark, and due to a particularly scary incident, I was afraid of crossing the road. Either of these things would have caused great anxiety and sent my pulse racing. However, it wasn't always the case. When I was with a parent or a trusted adult, these fears disappeared. I was still the same. The darkness or the road hadn't changed, but I was with someone who could handle it, and that made all the difference. Those childhood fears have gone now, but as adults, we all have things that we fear. Those things that make our pulses race and bring us out in a cold sweat. How do we experience God's peace when we're afraid? We know that He is with us. He can handle it, and that makes all the difference. The phrase, "do not be afraid," is repeated countless times in the Bible, but have you noticed that it never appears alone? In Isaiah 41 verse 10, we read, "So do not fear, for I am with you. Do not be dismayed, for I am your God." God doesn't just tell His people not to fear, but He gives them a reason. He reminds them that He is with them and that He is their God. That's why there's no need to fear. In John 14 verse 27, Jesus spoke to His disciples and said, "Peace I leave with you, my peace I give you. I do not give to you as the world gives. Do not let your hearts be troubled and do not be afraid." He told them not to fear, and then He told them why. Because He gives them peace that will last, not like the fragile peace that the world offers. Every time we're commanded, "Do not fear," in the Bible, we're given a reason. We're reminded of who God is. He is with us. He is sovereign. And He can handle our fears. My name is Shelley Spires, and I'm a primary school teacher from County Armagh.

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1: A prayer from the Psalms. The heavens declare the glory of God. The skies proclaim the work of his hands. Your voice goes out to all the earth, your words to the ends of the world. Your law, Lord, is perfect, refreshing the soul. Your statutes are trustworthy, making wise the simple. The commands of the Lord are right, giving joy to the heart. Who can discern their own errors? Forgive our hidden faults. Keep us from willful sins. May they not rule over us. May the words of our mouths and the meditation of our hearts be pleasing in your sight, Lord, our rock and our

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1: "If you love those who love you, what reward will you get? Are not even the tax collectors doing that? And if you greet only your own people, what are you doing more than others? Do not even pagans do that? Be perfect, therefore, as your heavenly Father is perfect." Matthew 5, 46 to 48.
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1: Moses saw a fire resting on a bush, but it didn't burn the bush on which it rested. 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I mean, a candle only burns until the wax is gone, and then the flame goes out. But this flame was unlike any other. It sustained its own life. Moses had never seen anything like it. As Moses drew closer, God spoke to him out of the fire. I am the God of your father, the God of Abraham, the God of Isaac, and the God of Jacob. The stories Moses had heard about God were all at least 400 years old, and he may have wondered if this God was simply an old tradition. 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
1: A prayer from the Psalms. The heavens declare the glory of God. The sky proclaim the works of his hands. Your voice goes out to all the earth. Your words to the ends of the world. Your law, Lord, is perfect, refreshing the soul. Your statutes are trustworthy, making wise the simple. The commands of the Lord are right, giving joy to the heart. Who can discern their own errors? Forgive our hidden faults. Keep us from willful sins. May they not rule over us. May the words of our mouths and the meditation of our hearts be pleasing in your sight, Lord, our rock and our Redeemer.

0: Lord says,
1: "Here I am. I stand at the door and knock. If anyone hears my voice and opens the door, I will come in and eat with that person, and they with me." Revelation 3:20.
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1: Today's theme is What's in a Name? And the reading is Philippians chapter 2, verses 9 to 11. Therefore God exalted him and gave him the name that is above every name. In exploring the many meanings of Jehovah Sabaoth, I have once again felt inadequate to the task of unpacking the depth and breadth of even a few of them. But in discovering more about Jehovah Sabaoth in the Old Testament, I feel increasingly drawn to the New Testament in seeing all of the attributes of God the Father in God the Son. For some, the name of God and the name of Jesus are swear words, often used not as a prayer but an expletive. The name is just a word, but for Christians that word became flesh and dwelt among us. See John chapter 1 verse 14. As someone once said, God with skin on. In the Old Testament, Jehovah Sabaoth defended and delivered those who called on his name. In our present-day challenging times, we call upon the name above all names, Jesus, as our defender and deliverer. I wonder, has there been something in this edition of Living Light that has drawn you a little closer to look beyond just a word to the name? My prayer is that you will be drawn to him too. You need not introduce yourself to him, because he already knows your name. Let us pray together. Jehovah Sabaoth, thank you. We know you will meet with those who come to meet with you today. In Jesus' name, Amen.
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1: A prayer from the Psalms. 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He refreshes our souls. 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Your rod and your staff, they comfort us. 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You anoint our heads with oil. 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Surely your goodness and love will follow us all the days of our lives, and we will dwell in the house of the Lord forever.

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2: 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What's the Holy Spirit saying about the world? I'm Tanya Harris of God Conversations. 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

0: In consensual conversation near an abortion buffer zone in Glasgow, prosecutors have now decided not to appeal the ruling, meaning the case is closed following her earlier acquittal. Christians from across the country are expected to gather in central London this afternoon for the 2026 Jesus March. Worshippers will march from Park Lane to Trafalgar Square in a public celebration of Jesus, prayer and the work of the Holy Spirit. And it's going to be hotter than the Seychelles in parts of the UK today. Temperatures are expected to climb to 30 degrees Celsius in the south of England. That's your latest from the Premier News team.
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2: Indeed it is. A very good morning to you. Thank you so much, Kelly Valencia, making sure we're up to date with all the latest news, Craig, here on this Saturday morning. And I do hope you've got these three things: sunglasses, sun hat and sun cream. It's going to be a marvellous weekend. Glorious as far as the weather's concerned, eh? Let's pray, shall we? That's the way we roll here on Premier Praise. Father God, we come to you this morning. We thank you for goodness that you give to us, Lord, despite difficult things and sometimes bad news in our own lives. Lord, we thank you that you remain despite the uncertainty. You are constant despite the wobbles and the difficulties that we go through. You keep us safe. You keep us firm and secure. And we thank you for your goodness that through all life throws at us, you're always there. In Jesus' name, amen.
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0: Pat Barrett's Build My Life at 5 minutes after seven here on Premier Praise. Saturday morning is up and running, and my goodness me, like I was saying earlier on, it's going to be a bit of a hot one. It's going to be hotter than parts of the Seychelles in some places in the UK this morning. Temperatures expected to climb to 30 degrees. I wonder, are you ready for that one? If you could WhatsApp me and give me any ideas as to how to stay cool this morning in hot weather, any sort of practical tips you've got to stay cool today, 0303 0404000, that's 0303 0404000. You'd be doing someone a massive service this morning.
1: Tis so sweet to trust.

I challenge you to go throughout the rest of the day and not sing that one in your head. Absolutely brilliant. Bit of an earworm, isn't it, from Bailey Hager. The song is called New Thing. Craig here with you on Premier Praise. Absolutely delighted to be playing you songs to encourage you on what is going to be another really hot Saturday morning. Please get in touch with your suggestions and staying cool at 0303 040 4000, keeping the heat at bay. I'd love to hear from you. We're going to be hearing about part of the Bible in the next few minutes, which kind of talks about a job interview. Be still and know, with the Reverend Jonathan Edwards. It's coming up after this. Gabe Von Oven. It's feeling like a bit of an oven in some parts of the country already. This is their version of How Great Is the Lord. In

Welcome to Be Still and Know. I'm Jonathan Edwards, and this is our opportunity to hear what God is saying to us today. Acts chapter 1, verses 24 to 26. Then they all prayed, O Lord, you know every heart. Show us which of these men you have chosen as an apostle to replace Judas in this ministry, for he has deserted us and gone where he belongs. Then they cast lots, and Matthias was selected to become an apostle with the other 11. After the ascension of Jesus, the 11 disciples needed to find a successor to Judas Iscariot. They identified two candidates whom they considered to be suitable, Barsabas and Matthias. We don't know anything about them, but clearly they'd spent time with Jesus and were part of the wider circle of followers. It seems strange that, having committed the decision to God in prayer, they then cast lots. This certainly isn't a method that I've ever employed, but it was their way of leaving the decision up to God. They played their part in choosing two people who they believed to be appropriately qualified, but they then let God decide. We don't hear of anyone else casting lots in this way elsewhere in the New Testament, and many people assume that the practice belonged firmly to the period before the outpouring of the Holy Spirit. Once the Spirit had been given, the church could look to him to guide all decision-making. That isn't to say that Christian decision-making is now easy, but we can confidently lean upon the Holy Spirit and seek his guidance in every detail of our lives without resorting to apparently random measures like casting lots. The rest of Acts gives us an amazing account of how the Holy Spirit guides people. Step by step, he led this small, weak and confused group of ordinary people into becoming a large missionary movement which turned its world upside down. So let me ask you a question. In what way are you seeking the guidance of the Holy Spirit today? Now let's pray together. Loving God, thank you that you've given us your Holy Spirit to enable us to make good decisions today.

Amen. Well, I'm so glad you joined me today, and I encourage you to join me every day for Be Still and Know here on Premier. Or you might like to join the thousands of people who listen to this on podcast, which is, of course, available at any time. I hope you have a great day today. God bless you.

Ron Canole, morning into dancing. I wouldn't recommend dancing too vigorously today, considering the hot weather, up to about 30 degrees in some parts of the country. Richard's been in touch. Good morning, Craig. What you need to do is just the basics. Drink water, have ice cream, and get yourself a paddling pool. Richard, from the ever-hopeful city of Leicester. Well, Richard, as a Leicester City fan, I'm afraid all I have at the moment is hope. Thank you for getting in touch. Every blessing to you. Good morning, Kelly. Craig, I work in a place which has underground tunnels, which are always 5 degrees Celsius all year. Best to keep cool. You're welcome to pop down. Do you know what, Kelly? Do you know what? I am tempted. A little bit of an idea of the latest news in just a couple of moments. Keep your suggestions to staying cool coming in at 0303 040 4000.

0: residents, if you've just woken up and switched on your radio, I'm so delighted that you're with me. That track is called Anywhere. Don't forget, you can take us anywhere you are. In the car, DAB radio, smart speaker if you're in home. Maybe if you're out and about, you can tune in via the Premier Plus app as well. What are we learning in the news? Prayers needed for the families of 82 people reportedly killed after a gas explosion at a coal mine in China. So this happened last night in the northern province of Shaanxi. Some 247 workers were underground at the time. Back on home soil, the family of one of Jeffrey Epstein's victims say they've been given hope after UK police revealed they're investigating Mountbatten Windsor on further claims of behaviour. The former prince has always denied any wrongdoing. We're also hearing how Donald Trump is again insisting that Iran wants to settle the war with the US, in his words, so badly. The president told an audience in New York that the conflict will soon be over. And also, if you have not been hearing already this morning, temperatures in the UK are set to hit 30 degrees Celsius, particularly in the south. We're advised to drink plenty of water, cover up in the sun, and walk dogs early in the morning or late afternoon.
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from Brenton Brown, bit of a classic. Everlasting God, Premier Praise. Speaking of classics, by the way, you're going to hear plenty of them tomorrow here on Premier Praise as we're counting down your favourite Premier Praise Worship 100 songs, the songs that help you get close to God, the songs that you've continue to be encouraged by. We've been asking you to tell us your favorite three praise and worship songs, and we put them all together with everybody else's favorite three, and we've come up with the 2026 Worship 100. See where the songs that you voted for come in the chart. And I had a look actually at the results just the other day. I'm not allowed to say anything, obviously, because we're going to be playing it in its entirety tomorrow. It'll be perfect in the sunshine, won't it? Oh, few surprises, let me assure you. That's all I can say. In fact, I've probably said too much. The Premier Praise Worship 100 tomorrow morning, starting from 100 all the way up to number one, right here on Premier Praise. Don't miss it.

Jason Caldwell, Better Than It Was Before, at 7:45 on Premier Praise. Suggestions for keeping cool in the warm weather. David has been in touch to say get a little towel or a flannel or whatever, put it in cold water, stick it on your head. That should be a good way of doing it. It's all very well and good, but, you know, look a bit silly going around town, but there we go. Keep them coming in. Oh, I know, actual fact, yeah, you can do that if you like, but 7:45, what we normally do on a Saturday morning is this. Can you tell me the reason you're up, please? Maybe you're up to go to a Lido today. That would be nice, wouldn't it? What's the reason you're up? What's the reason you've got up this morning? What is on the agenda for today? Let me know. 0303 040 4000 is my WhatsApp number. Just write me a little message there, and I'd love to be able to read yours out. 0303 040 4000. What's the reason you're up?

It makes me so happy to be with you this morning. Liz Weiss and Son of Cloud, I Saw the Light. My name is Craig. Do you really need me to tell you what the weather's going to be doing today? Very warm weather continues into the bank holiday. Surely that's all we need, right? Let me know the reason you're up. That's what we do every Saturday morning. 0303 040 4000 is my WhatsApp number. Just send me a little message there and I'll read it out. Look forward to hearing the reason you're up. Brand new music to come your way after 8 o'clock, plus I'll be telling you who won a prize to go and see a brand new worship event later on this bank holiday, so looking forward to that. And we continue to play you fantastic songs to bless you and encourage you as we start our Saturday morning together. What's the reason you're up? Once again, 0303 040 4000. Kelly Valencia has your latest news after this.

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8: Lord, our Lord, how majestic is your name in all the earth. You have set your glory in the heavens. Through the praise of children and infants, you have established a stronghold against your enemies to silence the foe and the avenger. When I consider your heavens, the work of your fingers, the moon and the stars, which you have set in place, what is mankind that you are mindful of them? Human beings that you care for them? You have made them a little lower than the angels and crowned them with glory and honor. You made them rulers over the works of your hands. You put everything under their feet, all flocks and herds, and the animals of the wild, the birds in the sky, and the fish in the sea, all that swim the paths of the seas.
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10: Hello, I'm Kelly Valencia. The family of Virginia Giuffre say they have hope after it was revealed Andrew Mountbatten Windsor's being investigated over potential sex crimes. Thames Valley Police is understood to be looking into claims made by a woman that she was assaulted at Royal Lodge in 2010. A Scottish court has cleared a 75-year-old Christian grandmother arrested for offering conversation near a Glasgow abortion buffer zone

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2: 8 o'clock. Good morning. My name is Craig and I'm thrilled to be with you. Premier Praise wouldn't be a perfect start to a Saturday, would it, without the brilliant music on in the background reminding you of God's love, right? Well, that's exactly what's to come, including something brand new as well from our Discover playlist. Thank you, as always, to the brilliant Kelly Valencia, making sure we're up to date with all the latest news. And we begin every single hour praying. And Lord, whilst many of us will be in a position where we can enjoy the sunshine, Lord, we just lift up those who are vulnerable in it, Father God, particularly those who are elderly. Lord, we pray for those who have underlying health conditions which make it difficult to be out in the sun. Lord, we pray for very young people. Lord, we thank you for all of our workers outside today, keeping us safe. Must be even more difficult and tricky in this hot weather. Lord, pray keep those safe that need to be kept safe during this mini heatwave. Amen.
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Thank you so much for your messages telling me the reason you're up this morning. Rebecca, take plenty of water. I'm sure you already know that. We're up, ready to do a park run, and then it's a school summer fair later. Enjoy it, will you? Asim from Liverpool, up today because we have Jesus in the Park and Outreach Jesus Outpouring Ministries. And the Dominion Assembly Church in Liverpool. We're having a family fun day. It's going to be bouncy castles, barbecue, and the Word of God. If you're in Liverpool, make your way down to Newsham Park from 2 p.m. Fantastic. Thank you very much, Asim. May the Lord bless you on this day. Hello to you, Priscilla. Up early today, looking for my son's visit. We are going to North Berwick Seaside. Have yourself a lovely day. Plenty of ice cream, plenty of sandcastles. Morning, Craig says, Lydia, we're up this morning to rehearse from 8 a.m. to 8 p.m. for a dance show that I have tomorrow. Every blessing to you. Hope all goes well. Keep them coming in. The reason you're up, please, 03 03 04 04000.

0: Absolutely loving that one from Lindy. Want to get you up and about this morning. Lindy and Priority. Just coming up to 8:15. Thank you very much for your continued reasons you're up. Loving these ones. Good morning to Patricia. Up for the Pray and Heavenly Warfare Workshop at my church. Many blessings to you. Keep them coming in. 0303 040 4000. This is from Ali. Morning, Craig. I listen to Premier Praise 24/7. I love going to sleep at night and thanking God for the day. So thank you and bless you all. That's very kind, Ali. I'm up today to prepare for a discipleship course today. I'm looking forward to what I could do for God. Have a great day. I'll try my very best. Thank you. We've got the weather for it, haven't we? Melody and Andrew, we're up because we're on our way to Cliff Festival at Cliff College in the Peaks. We're excited for the worship, the Bible teaching, seeing friends, highlight of the year. Thank you for a great show, putting us in the mood. Oh, have a lovely day. You're going to be absolutely terrific. On my way home, actually, from an all-night prayer, shut-in from 10 o'clock to 6 a.m. in a church in Kilburn. Stopped at the car to send you a message, Craig. Oh, every blessing. But about to get back on the road. On the M3 to get home. Well, you've done it safely. Thank you for doing that. Azim, we're going to baptise 100 people in Swindon. That's the reason why I'm up today. I'm doing that tomorrow, so preparing for that. Azim, thank you. That sounds amazing. Take some pictures, Azim, and send us to them. That'd be amazing. It'd be really lovely to see those. Keep them coming in, please. 0303 040 4000. Whilst you do that, this is brand new music at Nate Gardner, Jamie Pritchard. It's Already in the Promised Land.
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It's brand new music for you on Undiscover playlist here on Premier Praise. Good morning to you, Josh, Phoebe and Theo, on our way from Southampton to Barnard Castle to visit Grandma. Fortunately, we've got croissants aplenty keeping us going. Make sure you've got plenty of water and hopefully the air conditioning in the car is working today. Have a lovely time. Have a safe trip. Oh, by the way, you may well remember over the course of the last few days, we were giving away tickets to go and see the Worship Festival at Waverley Abbey. Well, Sarah Stevens and Richard Crowley were our winners, taking place on the historic grounds of Waverley Abbey on Bank Holiday Monday, and you'll be blessed to have worship led by Tom Smith, Jesus House Choir, Richard Lydia Decas, Lucy Grimble, Gas Street Music, and so many more. Guys, let us know how you get on. Well done on winning the tickets, and I'm sure you're going to have a fantastic time. This is Boontown Hymns. Hallelujah. What a Saviour. It's Premier Praise.

Playing that one especially for anybody doing a park run this morning. Jonathan Ogden, the song is called Running. It is just coming out to 8:30. Latest news to come in the next few minutes, making sure you're up to date with all that you need to know. Don't forget, tomorrow from early in the morning all the way through the Sunday, we're playing you the songs that you have chosen as your Premier Praise Worship 100. Over the course of the last few weeks, we've been asking you to pick your top three favourite praise and worship songs, songs that have been with you for years, songs that we might have introduced you to here on Premier Praise, and we've put them all together in a chart with everybody else's top three, and we have come up with the 2026 Worship 100 as chosen by you. Where will the songs that you picked feature? How high up the charts will they go, and will there be any surprises from the last few years' charts? I've had a look at the results, and we're in for a good listen, let me assure you. Some fantastic tunes there chosen by you. Premier Praise Worship 100, when you wake up tomorrow morning, right here on Premier Praise.

0: It's a song that reminds us that God is so majestic, so powerful, so awesome, that he even knows every single star in the galaxy, in the universe, by name. What a brilliant tune. Phil Wickham, what an awesome God. At 8:30, what are we learning in the news? We need to be praying for the families of the 90 people that have died following a gas explosion at a coal mine in northern China. It's a long way away, but we can certainly be praying, can't we? 247 people were on duty last night when the blast happened at Shanxi province. Rescue efforts are, as you'll expect, underway. The family of Virginia Dufresne have welcomed an announcement from the police following news of more investigations into the behaviour of Andrew Mountbatten Windsor. She sued the former prince before her death last year. He has always denied any wrongdoing. Young people are part of an anxious generation whose ability to work has been hampered by their reliance on screens. That's according to a former minister who's behind a review into the numbers of young people who aren't in education, employment or training. And get the sun cream ready, because it's going to be hotter than a cluster of tropical islands in the Indian Ocean today. The temperatures in the south of England particularly expected to rise to 30 degrees, which would make it warmer than the Seychelles. Latest news, Christian perspective, our website, premierchristian.news.
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1: Jesus gave them this answer. Very truly, I tell you, the Son can do nothing by himself. He can only do what he sees his Father doing. Because whatever the Father does, the Son also does. John 5, 19.
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0: Watermark Music, as loud as he is worthy. That song is inspired by Psalm 47. Craig here with you on Premier Praise. Thank you so much for your brilliant messages coming in today. Robert is near Lisbon, Northern Ireland. Craig, the reason why I'm up early, see my girlfriend, and we are spending the day exploring more of County Donegal. Have a great weekend. Every blessing to you. Good morning to Verity and family. Craig, I'm up this morning, the most beautiful of weather, doing the washing, getting some housework done before the day starts. To keep cool, recommend a facial spritz and a portable fan. They work really well together. And obviously ice cream and some water. Have a blessed weekend, you too. Thank you very much for all of those. Did you know it's Pentecost Sunday tomorrow? What is that all about? And how can we mark it? More to come after this from Keith and Christine Getty. There is power in the blood. This is Premier Praise.
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0: having ourselves a bit of a party with that one. Keith and Kristen Getty, I think their daughters were involved in that one, the Getty girls. The power, there is power in the blood. Now, Pentecost fast approaching, Pentecost Sunday tomorrow. It's now the time, I guess, to pay attention to what the Holy Spirit might be doing in our lives. I wonder, do you give much time to listen to the Holy Spirit? He is an important part of the Trinity, is he not? Do you know what spiritual gifts God is giving you, I wonder? And if you do, are you using them to build up the church or simply build up yourself? Retreat leader, speaker, author and spiritual director Amy Bauchapai joined Premier's Lydia Bennett to explore how we can recognise the gifts that God has placed within us and steward them well without becoming, well, let's be honest, too individualistic. Lydia asked Amy how tempting it is to use our spiritual gifts to boost our own egos.
1: Yeah, well, I think that's always our danger, isn't it? Because we get puffed up and we get prideful. And I was, as I said, I was just leading this retreat at the Abbey and somebody said something to me like, oh, you'll probably never know how much God has used you. And I said, I sure hope not, because boy, would that feed my ego. You know, I'd rather, if God does, thank him, praise him, I'm super humbled and love that he can use me. But yeah, we always have that bent toward pride and being puffed up and then not needing God. You know, when we're on our knees, when we're needing God, then we're like, look at how much God is doing through us. Or don't look at how much God is doing through us. Just planting seeds, letting God be the gardener. And that, I love how it's the fruit of the Spirit, because God is the gardener. You know, we plant seeds, we sow seeds, we throw seeds out there, and then we step back and trust.
2: And I think when it comes to this idea of spiritual gifts, you know, it can be quite individualized, can't it? It's like, what gifts do I have? What am I doing? What is God blessing me with? And we have to hold those things in tension, because yeah, God does bless us. He is a good father who wants to give us those good things, but it's not for our own gain. It's not for, you know, our own egos. You mentioned it's to serve. You know, for some people who are maybe new to this conversation around spiritual gifts, I know there are, as we mentioned, there are lots of different traditions within the church who are listening probably right now and think, and so there might be someone listening thinking, oh, I don't know very much about the spiritual gifts, or actually I feel quite suspicious. What actually are they, Amy, and what are the things that what can we be using them for?
1: Sure. Well, if you look at the New Testament, Paul has all these lists of virtues and vices and gifts and fruit, and Peter does as well, but the main one that we look at is in 1 Corinthians 12 verses 8 to 11, and he names the gift of wisdom, knowledge, faith, healing, miraculous powers, prophecy, distinguishing between spirits, speaking in different types of tongues, and then the interpretation of tongues. So you can see that the gifts, and I should say that Paul, when he did these kind of lists, we today, 2,000 years later, think this is the final, you know, list of gifts or the fruits. And Paul would just kind of throw them out there. And so maybe they weren't the absolute final, but they are obviously. I'm also not saying that the Bible is not the Bible, and we trust it. We do. But I think sometimes we today might elevate the lists more than Paul wanted us to. But look at those gifts: wisdom, knowledge, the gift of faith, the faith that moves mountains, powers, prophecy, distinguishing between spirits. I mean, these things, they could sound kind of scary, couldn't they? But remember, if they're done in love, then they're for the building up of the church. And I really want to say, if you don't have one of these gifts, that doesn't mean you're a beloved believer. You are. I think that they have been very divisive today, unfortunately. I had a friend who once said, oh, she doesn't sing, she doesn't speak in tongues, she's not a believer. And I was heartbroken by that. It's, God does not intend it. A gift to tear the other person down.
0: A voice there of retreat leader, speaker, author, spiritual director Amy Bowers-Chapai. I think she speaks a lot of wisdom there. In conversation with Premier's Lydia Bennett about stewarding our spiritual gifts well, that we're edifying the church, not just ourselves. You can hear the full conversation as well as the beautiful time of extended meditation on Premier.plus. Just search Daytimes with Lydia. Kelly Valencia has the latest news coming your way in just a few moments. Now, this time of the morning, just before the end of the hour, I would let you know what the weather's going to be doing today. Do you really need an update of the weather? All right, here we go. We'll put it this way. Hotter than the Seychelles. That's your weather.

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1: Hello, I'm Kelly Valencia. At least 90 people have died following a gas explosion at a coal mine in northern China. 247 people were on duty late last night when the blast happened in Shanxi province. Rescue efforts are underway. The family of Virginia Giuffre have welcomed the announcement of a police investigation into Andrew Mountbatten Windsor over allegations of sexual misconduct. She sued the former prince before her death last year. He's always denied wrongdoing. Christians from across the UK are expected to gather in central London this afternoon for the 2026 Jesus March. They will walk from Park Lane to Trafalgar Square in a public celebration of Jesus, prayer and the Holy Spirit. And in true British tradition, we will probably spend today complaining it's too hot as temperatures are expected to hit 30 degrees Celsius. That's your latest from the Premier News team. Premier Pro.

0: also help with the sale of a property here in the UK. Of course we can pray, Cecilia. Thank you for getting in touch. Lord, we just pray for wisdom in terms of getting a home to Spain. Lord, I pray that that day is not too far away and you'll help with all of the practicalities to do that. Lord, we pray for the sale of the property here in the UK as well. It can be a stressful time, as anyone has ever done it knows. Lord, we just pray for clarity. We pray for your hand upon the whole process and lift Cecilia up to you now. In your mighty name, amen.
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Josh Baldwin, and wonder what it is that you've got to be thankful for. Craig here with you on Premier Praise. We're going to get a little part of the Book of Revelation in the next few minutes. We love playing out different parts of the Bible, and an encouragement to come your way as well. Songs from Grammy Award winnings also to look forward to at this hour. In fact, just looking, I can see three Grammy Award winners all in this hour alone. We continue with Jordan Smith, his version of a classic.

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1: "The one who is victorious I will make a pillar in the temple of my God. Never again will they leave it. I will write on them the name of my God and the name of the city of my God, the New Jerusalem, which is coming down out of heaven from my God. And I will also write on them my new name." Revelation 3:12.
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Local Sounds, Open the Eyes of My Heart. I wonder where that song will come in the Premier Praise Worship 100 tomorrow. We play it for you from number 100 all the way to the song that you've told us and that's come out the most popular. The three songs you've been voting for, we've put them all together with everybody else that's been voting, and we'll see where your three come in. Tune in tomorrow when you wake up here on Premier Praise. Latest news headlines to come in the next 10 minutes. What are we waking up to this Saturday morning? Let's continue the music with Josiah Queen, Make Heaven Crowded.

0: We love the classics here on Premier Praise. Dina writes, "Be thou my vision." What are we learning in the news this morning? Well, at least 90 people have died following a gas explosion at a coal mine in northern China. It happened in the Shanxi province. Rescue efforts, you'll be not surprised to hear, are underway. The family of Virginia Giuffre have welcomed the announcement of a police investigation into allegations against Andrew Mountbatten Windsor. He's always denied any wrongdoing. Also, we're hearing how young people are part of what's being dubbed an anxious generation, whose ability to work have been hampered by their resilience on screens. So this is according to a minister who's behind a review into the numbers of young people who aren't in education, employment or training. And after being reinstated into the Championship playoffs, Middlesbrough are hoping to secure promotion back to the Premier League this afternoon. They were elevated to be Hull's final opponents after Southampton were kicked out over allegations that they spied on their rivals' training sessions. Latest news, Christian Perspective, our website, premierchristian.news.
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one of our Grammy Award winners that we have for you at this half an hour, actually. Looking forward to the next two. I wonder if you can guess who they might be. We've got Dr. Michael Youssef from Leading the Way Ministries in the next few minutes. He's going to spend just a minute reminding you how you don't need to have a spirit of fear. You can have a spirit of joy. And be reminding us how we can be delivered from a spirit of fear. It's coming up after this. Encouragement after Rock Springs Worship. This is called The Love of God.

0: teacher on Leading the Way, Dr. Michael Youssef.
1: It was both the mission and the message of the Lord Jesus Christ to deliver us from the slavery of fear. The two words that he used the most, fear not. Fear not life. Why? Because I am the way, the truth, and the life.

I wanna dance like David, I wanna faith like Paul, I wanna sing like Silas tearing down the prison walls. I wanna face that fire, it won't burn me though. God's got my back. Let's do it.

Brandon Lake, and that's Who I Praise, a Grammy Award winner for you here on Premier Praise, our second one of this half an hour. We had Chris Tomlin's Holy Forever before it. One more Grammy Award winner to go before 10 o'clock. Make sure you do stick around. My name is Craig, thrilled to be with you. Do not forget the Praises playlist from midday. Not one, but 2 hours of the tunes that you've told us about, the songs that mean so much to you. This is Brian Jen Johnson, Living Hope.

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1: This is the moment.

Terri-Anne C.C. Winans on Premier Praise. Two artists teaming up together there. Just so good, aren't they? Brilliant to play them for you here on Premier Praise. Charmaine Noble McLean with you from 10 o'clock. Don't forget, she has the joy and the pleasure of introducing the Praises playlist from midday. Not one, but 2 hours of the songs you've told us about, the songs that mean so much to you. And we're going to be hearing about the gospel. Wait for this. The gospel according to Winnie the Pooh. After 10, yep, that's raised an eyebrow, hasn't it? Was there a children's book that helped you connect with God? Well, Winnie the Pooh first appeared in 1925 in a newspaper by A.A. Milne. A first book followed in 1926. In Matthew 18, verse 3, Jesus says, "Unless we become like little children, we cannot enter the kingdom of heaven." And with that in mind, as we're marking the 100th anniversary of Winnie the Pooh, should we reflect more on Winnie the Pooh's humility, friendliness, and playfulness? To explore the gospel according to Winnie the Pooh, Peter Prothero from Equippers Church joined Esther Hyam and shares which characters particularly resonate with him. That is to come your way after 10. I will be back with you Monday morning from 7. Have a wonderful rest of your bank holiday weekend.

0: eyes on Jesus. 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
8: Hello, I'm Gilly Valencia. A gas explosion at a mine in northern China's killed at least 90 people. 9 miners are still trapped underground. A huge rescue effort is underway to reach them. The family of a woman who accused the former Prince Andrew of sexual assault has welcomed news. The police are looking into potential sex crime allegations against him. Virginia Giuffres sued Mr. Mountbatten Windsor in 2021. He's always denied her accusations. Thousands of Christians are set to take part in the 2026 Jesus March in central London this afternoon. The procession will move from Park Lane to Trafalgar Square, where participants will gather for prayer and worship. And amber heat health alerts are in force across the Midlands, East and South East England as temperatures soar over the bank holiday weekend. We could see highs of 30 degrees Celsius in Greater London today. That's your latest from the Premier News team.
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10: Hello, hello, hello. Channeling a bit of Craig here, Charmaine, here with you on the mid-morning with Premier Praise, bringing you the sound of great music on your Saturday morning. Hope you're well and looking forward to this bank holiday weekend. It's a special one, isn't it? Pentecost Sunday's coming. It's a bank holiday. The weather's kind of nice, very nice. I don't know how you feel, but I am feeling pretty good. So hopefully I'll encourage you to be grateful.

0: in there as we draw closer to you. So Father, we bless your name, we praise your name, we honour you, and we thank you for the gift of the Holy Spirit who at the right time prompts us to remember what you've taught us. To your glory and to your glory only, the church says, Amen.
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Antoine Bradford and a song called Lungs. It's 10 minutes past 10, or whatever your plans are for today. May they go well. May the Lord go with you. May you remind yourself, be reminded that He is the one and living true God. We're going to have a bit of fun looking at the gospel according to Winnie the Pooh, apparently, a little bit later on. And of course, we've got great music right here for your weekend.

0: That's Passion with Christian Stanfill holding a guitar, I think, with One Thing Remains. On the way, I set my hope on Jesus. That's a great song. Got that for you in just a while. But first of all, is there a children's book that helped you to connect to God? Can you remember reading Winnie the Pooh when it first appeared? You probably won't remember this. You're not that mature, are you? When it appeared on Christmas Eve in a newspaper in 1925. I didn't know that. A story by A.A. Milne, the first book following that in 1926. Since then, our favourite little bear has become the most recognisable of children's characters in the world. Now, in Matthew 18, verse 3, Jesus says this, that unless we become like little children, we can't enter the kingdom of heaven. Wow. With that in mind, and as we mark the 100th anniversary of Winnie the Pooh, should we reflect more on Winnie the Pooh's humility, his friendliness, his playfulness, even sometimes sharing his pot of honey? Well, to explore the gospel, according to Winnie the Pooh, Peter Prothero from Equippers Church joined Premier's Esther Hyam and shared which characters particularly resonate with him.
1: I think the obvious character for me, it's the contrast between Tigger and Eeyore. I mean, first of all, the Hundred Acre Wood is almost like it's almost like the Promised Land. It's this place where everyone's accepted, no matter who they are, no matter what their proclivity is or the idiosyncrasy is. And I think my favorite characters are Tigger and Eeyore, partly because they're such opposites. Tigger is this enthusiastic, energetic person who literally bounces onto the scene and breaks in the most uninvited way. He just invites himself. And then you've got Eeyore, who tends to exclude himself and be the more depressive type. And yet, despite on this spectrum of the most energetic, enthusiastic, and extrovert, and then you've got the more depressive, reclusive, melancholic. I think it's just these two characters and the contrast between them and then how they fit in the whole Hundred Acre Wood story. It's brilliant.
2: That's a lovely insight there, isn't it? And Eeyore has become quite a popular character in himself, hasn't he? Because of that, he just says what he's feeling. He hangs around, sometimes like a little grey cloud, and yet it's not like anybody gets worried or anxious about him or tries to make him feel differently about himself. He is just sort of accepted and given a honey sandwich.
1: Yeah, and when you consider that this is written 100 years ago, it's the first time that a child could read a story and be allowed to be sad. There's a character, we talk a lot in the last sort of 10 years about mental health issues, and it's been huge, especially since COVID. But think about this, 100 years ago, here's a writer who's basically saying to kids, if you feel sad, it's okay. People will still love you. People will still accept you. And there is a tomorrow, despite how sad you might be feeling today and how pessimistic you might be feeling about tomorrow, actually. You can still be here. And I think that's absolutely genius when you consider when it was written.
2: And you've woven a bit of Winnie the Poohisms into some of your sermons, Pete, haven't you?
1: I have indeed. I have. I love the simplicity of it. And particularly with Eeyore, we're talking about him. It's the authenticity. There's no pretension. And yet, at the same time, he keeps pressing through because of the strength of the relationships he's connected to. He keeps continuing. I love that. And I try to weave that into stories and sermons and things like that so that people can connect and relate.
2: Yeah. And, how about this? You know, Jesus does tell us to become like little children. What are the ways in which we could be a little bit more like Winnie the Pooh?
1: Well, I love his simplicity. He's got a few character defects, like his greediness for honey, and that gets him into all kinds of problems. But it's his simple belief in his friendships, his loyalty, his willingness to do things for those he loves. And I think there is, Paul says to the Corinthians, in malice be like children, in understanding be men. And so it's this lack of malice, it's this lack of hidden agendas, it's this genuine, authentic love for his friends. And I think that's what Jesus is getting at when he says we've got to be like children. It's their willingness to believe without necessarily even being persuaded. And I think faith is very natural to children.
0: It is, isn't it? That's the voice of Peter Prothero, who is a church leader and self-confessed Winnie the Pooh enthusiast, explaining how the character resonates with so many of us and how the stories can also point us toward God. And I wonder, is there a particular children's story, not a Christian children's book, but a book that you read as you were growing up that actually on reflection you can see, wow, that's God pointing, pointing towards God. There are some themes here that I can pull out. Wonder what you think. 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If you have any thoughts, send them through to me, studio@premier.org.uk. 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That's 0303 040 4000. With that in mind, let's keep the music rolling as we think about our lovely friend Pooh Bear, but most of all, how our hope is actually set on Jesus.

0: isn't he? He's always moving on your behalf. Abby Gamba with There Goes That Man. You're listening to Premier Praise. Great songs to remind us of the closeness, the kindness, the mercy of our living God. And I pray that these songs encourage you. Whatever you're doing today, whether you're set on doing a bit of gardening, maybe your to-do list this weekend is to fix that thing in the garden or something in the house. Maybe you're chilling out with family and friends. Maybe you're heading out for a gathering of some form. Preparations for Pentecost even. Well, more on Pentecost in particular, what's happening tomorrow here on your favourite Premier Praise in just a while.
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certainly will be. City of Lights, this is Premier Praise. We're going to hear from Commons, their version of This, I Believe. That's the Creed to you and I. But before that, here's a familiar one. Sing Team with Love Lifted Me.

Elevation, Residents and Anywhere. This is Premier Praise. As we approach 11 o'clock, we'll hear the latest news headlines. And don't forget, tomorrow, put this in your diary. Make sure you tell your smart speaker, tune in to Premier Praise, please, because you want to listen out for the big revelation, the big reveal, the unveiling of the Premier Praise Worship 100 2026. You have voted, we have counted, and I can tell you it's going to be a fantastic play of all the songs in the top 100 as according to you are your favourites right now, right down to number one. And the question is, will Goodness of God be at number one for the third year running? Well, you'll have to listen to find out. Tune in all day from Breakfast with Ben right here on Premier Praise, and you will not miss a thing.

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1: Hello, I'm Kelly Valencia. A gas explosion at a mine in northern China's killed at least 90 people. 9 miners are still trapped underground. A huge rescue effort is underway to reach them. The family of a woman who accused the former Prince Andrew of sexual assault has welcomed news. The police are looking into potential sex crime allegations against him. Virginia Giuffres sued Mr. Mountbatten-Windsor in 2021. He's always denied her accusations. Thousands of Christians are set to take part in the 2026 Jesus March in central London this afternoon. The procession will move from Park Lane to Trafalgar Square, where participants will gather for prayer and worship. And amber heat health alerts are in force across the Midlands, East and South East England as temperatures soar over the bank holiday weekend. We could see highs of 30 degrees Celsius in Greater London today. That's your latest from the Premier News team.
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2: Bringing you the sound of glorious worship here on this Saturday morning. Hope you're well. My name's Charmaine. Good to have your company as always. Bringing you some great songs as always, including faithful ones, big classics like that from Brian Dawkson, right through to Lou Fellingham. Sing, sing, sing. Yes, I will, sister. And a little bit later on, we'll have a bit of wisdom from our friend from Down Under. I wonder what time it is there with us. A bit of wisdom from Bernie Diamond, that is. He's a lovely fella and always brings us some great truths. Biblical truths just for you, bite-sized chunks of them. But before we do any of that, let's start this hour in prayer. And if you know me, I love the Lord's Prayer. So let's check that one. Our Father in heaven, hallowed be your name. Your kingdom come and your will be done on this earth as it is in heaven. Give us this day our daily bread, and forgive us our sins as we forgive those

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1: 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I like that. Brian Dawson before that with a bit of a classic. And here's another in terms of hymns from the Riverside.

0: Isaiah chapter 26, verses 3 and 4. 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

Still Creek and Laura's Story fill this house. They sing, and of course we want to fill your home with the sound of songs that worship, praise God, elevate His name and change the atmosphere. I really believe that that is true. When we praise the Lord, when we sing praises to Him, things change in the atmosphere. Our eyes are fixed on Him.

0: 25 past 11 if you're clock watching. What are you? It's Saturday. Come on. Andrew Ripp with Jervis Campbell here on Premier Prayers with Hold Me Up. Now, I want you to hold on to my word, my friend, because tomorrow's a very special day. It's Pentecost Sunday, a big celebration. But actually today, there are lots of things going on, including, if you happen to be in London, I guess a resurfacing, a re-emergence of what was known as March for Jesus, now called the Jesus March, where thousands of Christians are expected to gather a little later this afternoon to march through central London, gathering together in Trafalgar Square for a time of celebration, doing not protests as we've been seeing recently, but actually coming together, united under the umbrella and the name of the Lord Jesus to celebrate him. He is our focus. So that's great. So we'll have more on that next week for you. But also tomorrow is Pentecost Sunday. More on why that's special in just a moment.
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4: 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I've been

Alicia Figuero, and I wish I could roll my tongues to say her name more elegantly than I just did. Here in the moment, it's on our Discover playlist. We like songs like that. We want to share them with you as well. Before that, Hope City Worship. Hope City Worship with Goodbye Yesterday. It's gone. Can't get it back. Keep moving forward. That's what we say. Now, I was saying to you earlier that tomorrow's a very special day. It's Pentecost Sunday. When I was growing up, my background is my grandmother's a Pentecostal Christian. She went to a Pentecostal church. Fire, speaking in tongues, all of those good things. And I remember a song from my childhood that went like this. On the day of Pentecost, the fire fall on me. Kind of a Caribbean medley. And yeah, that's what Pentecost was all about. It's a reminder of what happened in the book of Acts when we read it, where followers of Jesus, the way, gathered together. They were so in tune with the Holy Spirit, so in tune with the Word of God, that the Holy Spirit came and formed these tongues of fire over their head, and they were speaking in tongues. And I guess that's a real manifestation of the Holy Spirit. So Pentecost Sunday is a big deal in our churches across the world. So that's going to be a big celebration if you're out and about. And also we are celebrating the songs that draw us to Him, that point us to Him, that perhaps put us in this position where we are gifted by the Holy Spirit with the power of speaking tongues or otherwise. I'm not saying that's the only thing that we're given. So we're celebrating the sounds of worship, the songs that bless you and encouraged you as part of our Worship 100 celebrations. So what I'd love for you to do is to tune in. Sorry, that was my phone. I don't know who it was. Tune in tomorrow with breakfast with Ben in the morning, and you'll be able to hear the countdown begin from 100 right through to number one with Chris in the afternoon from right up until 6 p.m. It's going to be a really great day. Songs that you know, a few songs that you might not be super familiar, and some songs that are quite new that have made it into the charts. Very exciting times. I'm not going to tell you any more. You're not going to persuade me. You have to listen, all right? And if you miss, you miss.

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1: Success, that's what life's all about. If only I could marry that perfect woman and get that job that pays a fortune and buy that car and that jet ski, then I'll be happy. Yeah, the sweet, sweet taste of success. G'day, I'm Bernie Diamond. A lot of people think that way. I used to think that way. In fact, we're conditioned to think that way. The sad thing is that so many people spend their whole lives chasing success. They sacrifice the earth for a version of success that's been painted by spin merchants and highly paid advertising companies. But when they take a bite of success, where they expected sweetness, they find bitterness. They get what they imagined, the salary, the car, the career, but they don't get what they expected. Because that type of success, well, it's hollow, it's empty. Believe me, I know. And after having it all, you know what? The one thing that I've discovered in life that really satisfies is Jesus. Maybe that sounds a bit corny to you, or maybe it sounds too good to be true. Jesus.

Mr. Forrest Frank and Chandler Moore with No Longer Bound. So from those two to this young man with a 10th anniversary celebration of a song that I'm sure you'll be able to sing loud and proud. Don't forget, coming up after the 12 o'clock prayer, we hand over to you for the Praises playlist. 2 hours of your songs.

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6: 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Yet to all who did receive him, to those who believed in his name, he gave the right to become children of God. Children born not of natural descent, nor of human decision or a husband's will, but born of God.
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8: Hello, I'm Kelly Valencia. It's been reported that French authorities have scrapped new EU border checks at the port of Dover to try and ease long queues. Passengers faced fingerprint and biometric scans, which led to five-hour wait times. Travel expert Simon Calder says passports are now being stamped, which has helped reduce the backlog. Meanwhile, we're being warned to stay out of the sun as much as possible, as temperatures are expected to hit 30 degrees Celsius. If the mercury goes over 32.8 Celsius, it will be the hottest day in May on record. A search and rescue mission is continuing after an explosion at a mine in northern China. At least 90 people have been killed, but around 9 are still missing. And thousands of Christians are set to take part in the 2026 Jesus March in central London this afternoon. The procession will move from Park Lane to Trafalgar Square, where participants will gather for prayer and worship. That's your latest from the Premier News team.
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10: 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It's 12 o'clock just turned and we are so glad to have your company. We're going to kick off with the Praises playlist in just a minute. But first of all, would you join me in a time of prayer? Father God, we bless your name. We lift it up. Your name above every name. Every knee will bow and submit to your name. We're so glad that we've been adopted into your family. Thank you, Lord, for accepting us. Thank you, Lord, for choosing us. Thank you, Lord, for making us in your image. Thank you, Lord, for giving us your grace every day. Your mercy is sufficient for us and our messy ways. We thank you, Lord. There are so many things that we can thank you for. So we continually express our heartfelt thanks to you, our gratitude to you for all that you've done, all that you are. Thank you, Lord, that many more lives will be turned to you. Many more hearts will be turned to you and say yes to you, just as we have done, to your glory.
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Hi, this is Kelly from Edinburgh with like a song from Carey Jobby. It's called The Blessing. It's a really good song and it really helps me in hard times. Thank you.

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Hi, Primary and Praise. I'm Sophie. I'm 14 and I'm just coming back from my first GCSE exam. I just finished my psychology exam. Would you be able to play Shine, Jesus, Shine? It's one me and my mum always listen to and we love it so much. Thank you.

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Hi, it's Anna here from Peterborough. I would like to play Speak Life by Toby Mac. This is a very encouraging song, even through lockdown. It helps you, it brings you to life, and it helps you through all the needs that you have and brings you closer to God. Thank you.

Hello, my name is Jessica. I live in Barking. Please play Ever Be by Anthony Evans. This song reminds me to always praise God, no matter what, where, or when. Thank you. Bye.

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1: Hello, I'm Kelly Valencia. It's been reported that French authorities have scrapped new EU border checks at the port of Dover to try and ease long queues. Passengers faced fingerprint and biometric scans, which led to five-hour wait times. Travel expert Simon Calder says passports are now being stamped, which has helped reduce the backlog. Meanwhile, we're being warned to stay out of the sun as much as possible, as temperatures are expected to hit 30 degrees Celsius. If the mercury goes over 32.8 Celsius, it will be the hottest day in May on record. A search and rescue mission is continuing after an explosion at a mine in northern China. At least 90 people have been killed, but around 9 are still missing. And thousands of Christians are set to take part in the 2026 Jesus March in central London this afternoon. The procession will move from Park Lane to Trafalgar Square, where participants will gather for prayer and worship. That's your latest from the Premier News team.
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2: It is 1 o'clock and we are here with you bringing you some great sounds. My name's Charmaine. Good to have your company on this super sunny Saturday afternoon. And we're going to hear from great songs from you. Your selection continues as the Praises playlist is in full swing. And we'll also take you into the Bible, Book of Isaiah, and a little bit later on, a bit of wisdom from Shelley Spires on the subject of peace. And we all need that, don't we? That inner peace that comes from above. But before that, let's start this hour in prayer. Lord Jesus, we thank you so much for what you're doing across the United Kingdom right now and around the world, stirring hearts, encouraging others to come closer to you. We're excited by news of young people, young and old, in fact, picking up Bibles for the first time, walking into churches. We're excited by the number of people who are saying yes to being baptized, to taking a deeper step with you, Lord Jesus. We are so grateful and excited for that. Lord, would you help us as the hands and feet, your hands and feet, to draw more people to you, to point more people to you, to stand with them as they journey towards you in their new path. Lord, prepare us, help us, let us be willing to be partakers in this for your glory. Amen.
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It gives me a different perspective on things, and I wanted a song. I'm not sure, a lady singing it, and she says, look up to the sky when you feel like you're down. Thank you. Bye.

0: 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Do you not know? Have you not heard? The Lord is the everlasting God, the creator of the ends of the earth. He will not grow tired or weary, and his understanding no one can fathom. He gives strength to the weary and increases the power of the weak.
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1: From the songs you sing along to the artists we think you should hear, this is Premier Praise, where the worship never ends.

This is Marius from Eperson Warwickshire. I would like the song You Raise Me Up, because Lord is always there for us whenever we fall, to raise us and to give us strength. Thank you and God bless.

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1: I was recently reading the wonderful novel Charlotte's Web by A.B. White to the primary school class that I have the privilege of teaching this year. And towards the end of the book, two of the main characters, Wilbur and Charlotte, were having a conversation. In response to a question, Charlotte the spider tells Wilbur the pig, "You have been my friend, and that in itself is a tremendous thing." True friendship is one of life's great joys, but true friends are often hard to find, particularly in a screen-obsessed world in which someone may have 500 friends on social media, but in reality may never have had a face-to-face conversation with many of them. So what should a good friend do? Good friends should encourage and build each other up, instead of tearing each other down with words or actions. Good friends should celebrate their differences, as well as cherishing the similarities. A good friend should be trustworthy and should provide a listening ear. Good friends will give each other their most precious commodity, time. It's often said that the best way to have a good friend is to be one. In Ecclesiastes 4, verses 9 and 10, we read, "Two are better than one, because they have a good reward for their toil. For if they fall, one will lift up his fellow." Sadly, of course, we don't always get it right. Even in the greatest of human friendships, we are just that, human. Despite our best efforts, we don't always love as we should. We let each other down, and we let other things steal our time and attention. To whom then can we turn when relationships break down and we feel broken, discouraged, or alone? How can we find God's peace in these difficulties? The answer can be found in the words of the well-known hymn written by Banbridge-born Joseph Scriven in 1855, who had just heard of his mother's illness and had already experienced great tragedy in his life. He writes, "Have we trials and temptations? Is there trouble anywhere? We should never be discouraged. Take it to the Lord in prayer. Can we find a friend so faithful who will all our sorrows share? Jesus knows our every weakness. Take it to the Lord in prayer." Jesus is the friend who sticks closer than a brother. The one who laid down his life for his friends. The best friendships are those that have Jesus at the centre. He is the one who will never let us down. He is the one who can bring peace to your troubled relationships and your anxious heart today. My name is Shelley Spires, and I'm a primary school teacher from County Armagh.

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1: Hi, Premier. I'd like to request a song, Oceans, Feet May Fall. It's got me through some difficult times when I lost my dad. So that's what I'd like to request by Hillsong United. Thank you. God bless.

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0: Premier Praise, your voice of hope.
1: Yes, we are. Good afternoon. My name's Chris Byland. Thank you very much for joining us here on Premier Praise on your Saturday afternoon. It's a joy and a pleasure always to be with you here at Premier Praise. Now, we've got so much to squeeze in over the next few hours together, including hearing very soon from the ever fabulous Amy Boucher. Pie. We love her here at Premier Praise. She's always got something amazing to talk to us about. And this week is no different. She's going to be talking to us about spiritual gifts that God might have given us. Yeah, do you know what gifts God might have given you? Really, really important topic, especially as we're in this season leading up to Pentecost. But before we hear from Amy, before we start worshipping, let's pray, shall we? And if you're a new listener here at Premier Praise, welcome along. We pray at the start of every single hour. And I like to begin every Saturday afternoon at 2 p.m. with the Lord's Prayer. So if you know it, pray along. If you don't, just give us a big amen at the end. Let's pray.
2: Our Father in heaven, hallowed be your name. Your kingdom come. Your will be done on earth as it is in heaven. Give us today our daily bread. And forgive us our debts, as we also have forgiven our debtors. And lead us not into temptation, but deliver us from the evil one. For yours is the kingdom and the glory, now and forever. Amen.

Welsh Initiative here on Premier Praise and Nothing But the Blood. And before that, someone who's coming to the UK in August, the ever brilliant CC Winans. Love her voice. She's one of the most decorated ladies in music, certainly in gospel. But as I say, she's coming to the UK in August at Big Church Festival. If you're going, you will see her. She is absolutely fantastic. And that song, of course, was just one of those songs which has been embraced by the church worldwide, because it's just, well, it's a really simple but really relevant song, isn't it? It's a brilliant piece of worship about how Jesus deserves all our worship and praise. And that's what we do here at Premier Praise. We love playing stuff like that for you. And if you're making music like that, by the way, don't hesitate to get in touch. We'd love to hear from you. You can get in touch anytime. Just go to premierpraise.com. Now, on the way, we're going to be hearing from Amy Boucher-Pye, who is a retreat leader, a speaker, author, and a spiritual director too. And in this season of, well, we're kind of leading up to Pentecost now, aren't we? We're thinking about our spiritual gifts and perhaps which gifts God has given to us. Do you know what gifts God has given you? Well, we're going to be hearing from Amy very, very soon to talk about this very subject. But first, let's keep worshipping, shall we? This is Pat Barrett here on Premier Praise with a song now which just encourages us as believers to praise God regardless of our circumstances. Dive into this with us, will you? It's Praise the Lord Forever, here just for you on Premier Praise.

0: That's John Wilds here on Premier Praise with, in fact, Praise, and before that, Pat Barrett, and Praise the Lord Forever. Now, Pentecost is fast approaching, isn't it? It's tomorrow, in fact. And now is the time to really pay attention to what the Holy Spirit might be doing in our lives. Do you know what spiritual gifts God has given you? Well, if you do, are you using them to build up the church or to simply build up yourself? That's a big question, isn't it? And one for you to think about this afternoon. But we're going to hear now from retreat leader, speaker, author, and spiritual director Amy Boucher-Pye, who joined Premier's Lydia Bennett recently to explore how we can recognise the gifts God has placed within us and steward them well without becoming really quite individualistic. And Lydia started by asking Amy just how tempting it is to use our spiritual gifts to boost our own egos. Have a listen to this.
1: Yeah, well, I think that's always our danger, isn't it? Because we get puffed up and we get prideful. And I was just leading this retreat at the Abbey, and somebody said something to me like, oh, you'll probably never know how much God has used you. And I said, I sure hope not, because boy, would that feed my ego. You know, I'd rather, if God does, thank him, praise him. I'm super humbled and love that he can use me. But yeah, we always have that bent toward pride and being puffed up and then not needing God. You know, when we're on our knees, when we're needing God, then we're like, look at how much God is doing through us. Or don't look at how much God is doing through us. Just planting seeds, letting God be the gardener. And that, I love how it's the fruit of the Spirit, because God is the gardener. You know, we plant seeds, we sow seeds, we throw seeds out there, and then we step back and trust.
2: And I think when it comes to this idea of spiritual gifts, you know, it can be quite individualized, can't it? It's like, what gifts do I have? What am I doing? What is God blessing me with? And we have to hold those things in tension, because yeah, God does bless us. He is a good father who wants to give us those good things, but it's not for our own gain. It's not for, you know, our own egos. You mentioned it's to serve. You know, for some people who are maybe new to this conversation around spiritual gifts, I know there are, as we mentioned, there are lots of different traditions within the church who are listening probably right now and so there might be someone listening thinking, oh, I don't know very much about the spiritual gifts, or actually I feel quite suspicious. What actually are they, Amy? And what are the things that, what can we be using them for?
1: Sure. Well, if you look in the New Testament, Paul has all these lists of virtues and vices and gifts and fruit, and Peter does as well. But the main one that we look at is in 1 Corinthians 12, verses 8 to 11. And he names the gift of wisdom, knowledge, faith, healing, miraculous powers, prophecy, distinguishing between spirits, speaking in different types of tongues, and then the interpretation of tongues. So you can see that the gifts, and I should say that Paul, when he did these kind of lists, we today, 2,000 years later, think this is the final, you know, list of gifts or the fruits. And Paul would just kind of throw them out there. And so maybe they weren't the absolute final, but they are obviously. I'm also not saying that the Bible is not the Bible, and we trust it. We do. But I think sometimes we today might elevate the lists more than Paul wanted us to. But look at those gifts: wisdom, knowledge, the gift of faith, the faith that moves mountains, powers, prophecy, distinguishing between spirits. I mean, these things, they could sound kind of scary, couldn't they? But remember, if they're done in love, then they're for the building up of the church. And I really want to say, if you don't have one of these gifts, that doesn't mean you're a beloved believer. You are. I think that they have been very divisive today, unfortunately. I had a friend who once said, oh, she doesn't sing, she doesn't speak in tongues, she's not a believer. And I was heartbroken by that. It's, God does not intend it, a gift to tear the other person down.
0: The voice of retreat leader, speaker, author and spiritual director Amy Boucher-Pye there. And she was in conversation with Premier's Lydia Bennett about stewarding our spiritual gifts well so that we are edifying the church, not just ourselves. Fascinating conversation, and you can hear it in full as well as a beautiful time of extended meditation over on Premier.plus. 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

John Abel and Crown Him With Many Crowns. Before that, Brooke Ligerwood and Undignified live from the Passion 2025 conference. She's actually coming to the UK in August. Well worth going to see her if you can. She's absolutely fantastic. Now, don't forget, tomorrow is Pentecost Sunday, which is something we're very, very excited about here at Premier Praise. Not just because it's Pentecost Sunday, but because we will be counting down the Premier Praise Worship 100. It's happening tomorrow. Yes, we've been talking to you about it for absolutely ages. We've been encouraging you to vote for your favourite songs. And tomorrow from 9 a.m, Ben will be counting down the charts from 100. And then by 5 o'clock tomorrow, we should know exactly what is your favourite worship song in 2026. We have been given a little bit of a hint that it could be a new number one this year. For the last few years, it has been Goodness of God. But will it change? Well, we'll have to listen in tomorrow to find out. So make sure you are here on Premier Praise from 9 a.m. In fact, just don't turn us off. We're good. We like music. We love worship. And we can't wait to count down your favourite worship songs.

0: Isaiah chapter 26, verses 3 and 4. You will keep in perfect peace those whose minds are steadfast, because they trust in you. Trust in the Lord forever, for the Lord Himself, is the rock eternal.
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That's Anna Golden here on Premier Praise, and there's still power in the blood. Ahead of that, we were in Isaiah 26 verses 3 and 4, which is all about God giving us lasting peace, isn't it? To anyone who trusts him. Go and read it again for yourself a little bit later. Isaiah 26 verses 3 and 4 is where we were in our Bible verse for this hour. Now make sure you're here after 3 o'clock today, because we are going to be thinking about prayer, especially in this lead up to Pentecost, which is tomorrow. And we're going to be hearing from the Reverend Canon Gene Kerr, who's going to be sharing some very simple ways that we can integrate prayer into our everyday lives. Plus, we're going to be praying, and we've got more great worship music for you, just like this.

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3: If you love me, keep my commands. And I will ask the Father, and he will give you another advocate to help you and be with you forever, the Spirit of Truth. The world cannot accept him because it neither sees him nor knows him. But you know him, for he lives with you and will be in you. I will not leave you as orphans. I will come to you. Before long, the world will not see me anymore, but you will see me. Because I live, you also will live. On that day, you will realize that I am in my Father, and you are in me, and I am in you. Whoever has my commands and keeps them is the one who loves me. The one who loves me will be loved by my Father, and I too will love them and show myself to them. Then Judas, not Judas Iscariot, said, "But Lord, why do you intend to show yourself to us and not to the world?" Jesus replied, "Anyone who loves me will obey my teaching. My Father will love them, and we will come to them and make our home with them. Anyone who does not love me will not obey my teaching. These words you hear are not my own. They belong to the Father who sent me. All this I have spoken while still with you. But the Advocate, the Holy Spirit, whom the Father will send in my name, will teach you all things and will remind you of everything I have said to you. Peace I leave with you. My peace I give to you. I do not give to you as the world gives. Do not let your hearts be troubled, and do not be afraid."
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5: 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My name is Chris Bylinder. It's a real pleasure to have your company wherever you are listening to us from today, whether that's here in the UK, perhaps that's in America. Good morning to you if you're just waking up, or maybe from Australia. I'm not quite sure what time it is there, but if you're listening, hello. It's great to have your company for sure. Now, in this hour, we've got more great worship music for you. Plus, we're going to be thinking about prayer in this hour too, and how it can be done without it feeling forced or like a chore. Does that make sense? I know sometimes we can just be like, oh, okay, yeah, it's time to pray. And you can just be like, oh, it's a bit lethargic. But we're going to be thinking about how we can just not feel like that with the brilliant Reverend Canon Jean Kerr. She is absolutely fantastic, and she's part of Thy Kingdom Come, which is taking place right now, of course. But before we get to any of that, it's time for us to pray together. Very, very important. We pray at the start of every single hour here at Premier Praise, and this is a prayer now with Archdeacon Bill Bravener. Let's pray.
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That's Josh Garrels here on Premier Praise with Butterfly, and ahead of that, the voice of Charity Gale and I Speak Jesus. Just gone 3:10 on your Saturday here at Premier Praise. My name is Chris Byland. Thank you very much for being here. We're thinking about prayer in this hour. We've already prayed once together. We're going to pray again a little bit later, but between all of that, we're going to be playing you some wonderful worship music, and we're going to be thinking about how we can pray like it isn't a chore. We're going to be hearing from the Reverend Canon Gene Kerr, who's going to be sharing with us some really simple ways that we can integrate prayer into our everyday lives. If you've got some thoughts on that, by all means, get in touch. We'd love to hear from you about how you pray every single day. If it's something a little bit different, maybe you do something specific to pray. Maybe it's just while you're in the car or washing your hair in the shower. Whatever it is, let us know. We'd love to hear about it. It's premierpraise.com if you want to get in touch. But before we do any of that, let's crack on with some more worship, shall we?

0: Isaiah chapter 40, verses 25 and 26. To whom will you compare me, or who is my equal, says the Holy One? Lift up your eyes and look to the heavens. Who created all these? He who brings out the starry host one by one and calls forth each of them by name. Because of his great power and mighty strength, not one of them is missing.
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0: Israel Houghton and Philippa Hanna there, Till the Whole World Knows. And there's a conversation online, actually, with Philippa Hanna at PremierChristianity.com, which is the home of Premier Christianity magazine. And she's talking there about her life and music and growing up. It's a really great, great interview. Go and read it this afternoon if you're a fan of Philippa. We love her very, very much here at Premier Praise. And we love her music and we love Israel Houghton too. In fact, we love all of our artists here at Premier Praise. But go have a look at that conversation online, PremierChristianity.com. Now, we're in quite a special moment in the church calendar. If you are a new Christian, you might not be aware of this. And the days between Ascension, which of course was last Thursday, and Pentecost, which is tomorrow, are known in some traditions as the Novena, 9 days of prayer and waiting. And the Reverend Canon Jean Kerr, who's part of Thy Kingdom Come, has released a special prayer resource during this period, and she joined Premier recently to explain more about it. And we asked Jean for her top tips on how to pray during this season without it feeling forced or like a chore. Have a listen to these.
1: I gave up trying to do that years ago. For me now, you know, there is a time when we pray. Obviously, I'm a priest, I pray in services, but to me, it's like a daily walking every minute, wondering, listening to the whisper of God. So I will go to the supermarket, all right? I may get in one of those queues that never moves, and the temptation is to get a bit agitated because, you know, my time's important and all that. And I find myself praying for the person in front of me. Lord, I don't know what their need is. But maybe they are anxious, like I am, to move this queue. Will you bless them? So during COVID, when we were allowed to go out, you know, and sit outside for a little bit, Paul and I, we live in Deal, and we could go down to the seafront, and we would sit on one of the seats on the seafront, and we were determined to carry on praying. So every person who passed us, we asked God to bless them. And in 20 minutes, 100 people passed. Now, they don't know we're praying. But God does. So I think it's that everyday stuff. But then it's also, we've tried really hard about prayer stations, about encouraging people. So I've written 10 daily habits of prayer for this year, which is on the website. We've also done this little 11-day prayer adventure for children. Again, something different, along with, you know, things like a digital detox, different ways in which people can pray. And I think when we talk about bringing people onto our program, no, it's not program, it's the wrong word, into our this wonderful experience we're having with God, we're looking for people who will bring different dimensions of prayer. So, Ballers in God, probably the largest evangelistic footballing platform, they bring a different dimension of prayer. Archbishop brings another dimension of prayer. And I think what we have to do is, pray as you can, not as you can't. So you might have guessed I'm not a great one for sitting still for very long. So I pray when I walk, I pray when I'm doing the washing up. I use everyday objects in the house to hold people in prayer. So prayer isn't a chore. It's part of breathing.
2: Well, I love that. And you've illustrated ways of just using your everyday actions, like standing in a supermarket queue as a stimulus for prayer. Mm. What's one other fun way we could learn to pray if prayer does feel like a bit of a chore? Supermarket queues is one. Sitting on a park bench is another. Give me one more.
1: Another one. There's something called neurographic art. I don't know if you know about that.
2: Never heard of it. Tell me about it.
1: I'm not an expert, and anybody listening to this will say I'm explaining it wrongly. But for me, it's sitting there and I have a piece of paper and I have a pen and I just say to God, I'm bringing whoever it is to. And I start drawing, doodling if you like, scribbling if you like, doesn't matter. And then I stop and I sit back and where the lines join, I'll round it more gently. And as I slowly do that, I am praying and then I might colour it in. And what's exciting is that when I finish this and I look back, I can often see an image. It might be somebody in prayer. It might be an eye. It might be anything. So to me, this is a great calming, easy to do, fantastic creative expression of God allowing me to pray.
0: That was the Reverend Canon Jean Kerr there sharing some simple ways we can integrate prayer into our everyday lives, especially during this period between Jesus' ascension and Pentecost, which of course is tomorrow, that some call the Novena. And she was talking with Premier's Esther Hyam on Inspirational Breakfast there. If you want to go and hear more, just go to premier.plus and search for Inspirational Breakfast. Now, on the way here on Premier Praise, we're going to be praying once more with Helen Kiddle with a very special prayer for this Pentecost season. That's on the way in around about 15 minutes time. But first, this is John Mark Cole, and Because He Lives.

0: 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What have the tech billionaires ever done for us? 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

0: Our very own Josh Carr there, and Only You, Jesus, before that John Mark Cole, and Because He Lives. On the way here on Premier Praise, we've got some brand new music to play for you from a brand new artist too. But before we do any of that, we've been thinking about prayer in this hour, because we are in the season of, well, we're almost at Pentecost, aren't we? And between Pentecost and Ascension, which took place last Thursday, we're in this novena period of prayer. And we heard earlier on from Jean Kerr about how to pray like it isn't a chore or kind of something that's forced. Really, really helpful thoughts from her. If you missed the conversation, go check it out online right now. It's premier.plus and just search for Inspirational Breakfast. But right now, it's time for us to pray once again. And maybe you've been inspired by Jean and her conversation, but as we are in the season of Pentecost, we're going to be led now by Helen Kiddle, who lives in Cambridgeshire. And she has a prayer for Pentecost. Let's join together with Helen and pray along.
1: Gracious and loving Heavenly Father, fill us with your Holy Spirit and help us be one with you in our hearts and our minds, that we may learn to love as you love us. Lead us daily to drink from your river of living water, Lord, that we may become more like you in your sacrificial love, putting others before ourselves. As the disciples waited and prayed expectantly in the upper room, after you had left them to return to the Father, they had the firm hope of your promise that you would come to them in spirit to be their helper in all things. So we pray for a fresh outpouring of your Holy Spirit on our broken world today. Lord Jesus, send your Spirit to touch the hearts and minds of all who have positions of authority, that they would be overwhelmed by your direction to love and serve their countries and put their people first, and work towards peace and unity for all. Dear Lord, we thank you that you have given each of your children your living presence to guide us and be a light to others in these difficult and confusing times. May we share the hope we have in your promise that all who come to you will find rest from their suffering and heavy burdens. Thank you for your promise that you will never leave us, but walk with us all of our earthly lives and go with us into eternity, when we will see your face in glory. Thank you, Jesus, for the hope we have in you. Amen.

0: That's Commons here on Premier Praise and Who You Say I Am. Before that, Hillsong Worship with King of Kings. You're on Premier Praise across the UK, DAB Digital Radio. Make sure you're here tomorrow because we are counting down the Premier Praise Worship 100. It is an exciting time because we're going to find out what it is you have been voting for over the last few weeks as your favourite worship songs. It all kicks off tomorrow morning at 9 a.m. with Ben, and then Lydia's going to carry us through a little bit further, counting down her portion of the chart, because there's 100 songs to go through. And then from 2 o'clock, we'll go down with me from the 34th entry all the way down to number one to find out exactly what has been crowned your favorite worship song in 2026. It's going to be a great day. Make sure you are here from it. As I say, it all starts at 9 a.m. tomorrow morning with Ben. Let's play some new music now, though, as we're talking about music. This is from Alter Poetry. It's called Mother's Womb. Let us know what you think of this.
1: 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The songs we think you should know.

Really enjoyed that this afternoon. That's Alter Poetry here on Premier Praise with Mother's Womb. If you're an artist, by all means, get in touch with us. 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It's as simple as that. Tell us who you are, your music, and we'll do the rest, and we'll take a listen. We listen to everything, by the way. We do. We genuinely do. We're a big station, but we listen to absolutely everything, so do not be afraid to send something to us. Reach out. Now, after 4 o'clock today, we are going to be exploring the gospel according to someone who's just turned 100 years old. Our friend, Winnie the Pooh. Yes, he's just turned 100. So we're going to be hearing from a church leader who's going to explain to us how the character resonates with just so many people and how the stories of Winnie the Pooh can also point us towards God. That's coming up after 4:00.

0: to. To the artists we think you should hear, this is Premier Praise, where the worship never ends.
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7: The thief comes only to steal and kill and destroy. I have come that they may have life and have it to the full. I am the good shepherd. The good shepherd lays down his life for the sheep. The hired hand is not the shepherd and does not own the sheep. So when he sees the wolf coming, he abandons the sheep and runs away. Then the wolf attacks the flock and scatters it. The man runs away because he is a hired hand and cares nothing for the sheep. I am the good shepherd. I know my sheep and my sheep know me. Just as the Father knows me, and I know the Father, and I lay down my life for the sheep.
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9: 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Thank you very much for choosing us this afternoon. We are delighted to have your company, wherever it is you are listening from, whether that's on DAB across the UK or perhaps on a smart speaker listening in the Far East or perhaps America, maybe even Australia. Who knows? Perhaps you're in the Antarctic and listening to us. You are very welcome, regardless of where you are and what you are doing. Thank you for choosing Premier Praise. Now, on the way, we are going to be celebrating the brilliant Winnie the Pooh, who's just turned 100 years old, and exploring the gospel according to Winnie the Pooh. That's on the way in around about 15 minutes' time. Plus, I've got some amazing worship music for you from someone who's on tour across the USA all this year, and some Keith and Christine Getty too. So plenty to squeeze in. But before we get to any of that, let's pray together, shall we? And this is a prayer for revival now from Ian Robertson. So let's pray along.
10: Hello, this is Ian Robertson with prayers for revival. Heavenly Father, pour out your Holy Spirit like a mighty flood into the hearts of all your people, those who are called by your name. May our hearts be washed by the water of the word, and may the purifying light of the Holy Spirit cleanse the thoughts, wash the hearts, and purify the minds of those who are part of the church, which is your body. Lord, we pray that you would purify the hearts and minds of all your people, so that our thoughts are ever tuned towards the Lord Jesus Christ. May we as individual members and also as body of believers learn to seek your will in our lives, so that our prayers are filtered through the light of your will, so that they are tuned into your perfect plans and purposes. May the desire of all believers be to lift up your name, so that you are honoured in the fellowships and local churches in his rightful position as head. And may the Lord Jesus remain the central focus of the intent of our hearts. We pray, Lord, that you would revive the hearts of all believers, and especially those who have left their first love, become involved in a distorted gospel, fallen into legalism, or become lukewarm towards you. Draw each one back into a right relationship with you and with each other. Revive your people, we pray, and turn the hearts of all your people back to yourself. In Jesus' name, amen.

Woohoo indeed. That's Phil Wickham here on Premier Praise with the CBU Worship Collective and I Believe. Phil Wickham is actually on tour across the USA all this year. If you're listening from the USA, he is probably coming to a town near you very, very soon. But he's not coming to the UK. I wonder when he's coming back. I wonder if we can nudge someone to see when he's coming back to the UK. I don't even know when he was last here. Anyway, before that, Paul Baloch and Hosanna, Praise is Rising here on Premier Praise. My name is Chris Byland. It's just gone 4:10 on your Saturday. Thank you very much for choosing us today. And we're going to be celebrating the life of Winnie the Pooh. Yes, Winnie the Pooh. He has turned 100 years old recently. And we're going to be reflecting on his humility, his friendliness, his playfulness, and also the gospel according to Winnie the Pooh. Yeah. Did you know about this? Well, we're going to be hearing from Peter Prothero, who's a church leader and a Winnie the Pooh enthusiast. That's on the way in about 10 minutes from now. But first, this is Jake and Mates.

0: Keith and Kristen Getty from their Sing Conference and Christ Our Hope in Life and Death. Before that, it was Jake and Mates here on Premier Praise with Thank You, which I really, really enjoyed this afternoon. It's one of those songs which is just kind of... it just encourages you, doesn't it, to cultivate some thankfulness in your heart and to God as well. Great, great song. Go and listen to it again. Jake and Mates with Thank You. Now, let's turn our attention to someone who I think we all know and love now, aside from Jesus, and that is Winnie the Pooh, who actually first appeared on Christmas Eve 1925 in a newspaper written by the famous A.A. Milne. And then the first book followed in 1926. And since then, Winnie the Pooh has become one of the most recognisable children's characters in the world. And in Matthew 18:3, Jesus says this, that unless we become like little children, we cannot enter the kingdom of heaven. So with that in mind, and as we mark the 100th anniversary of Winnie the Pooh, should we reflect more on Winnie the Pooh's humility, friendliness, and playfulness? Well, to explore the gospel according to Winnie the Pooh, Peter Prothero from Equippers Church joined us here at Premier and shared which characters particularly resonate with him.
1: I think the obvious character for me, it's the contrast between Tigger and Eeyore. I mean, first of all, the Hundred Acre Wood is almost like it's almost like the Promised Land. It's this place where everyone's accepted, no matter who they are, no matter what their proclivity is or the idiosyncrasy is. And I think my favorite characters are Tigger and Eeyore, partly because they're such opposites. Tigger is this enthusiastic, energetic person who literally bounces onto the scene and breaks in the most uninvited way. He just invites himself. And then you've got Eeyore, who tends to exclude himself and be the more depressive type. And yet, despite on this spectrum of the most energetic, enthusiastic, and extrovert, and then you've got the more depressive, reclusive, melancholic. I think it's just these two characters and the contrast between them, and then how they fit in the whole Hundred Acre Wood story. It's brilliant.
2: That's a lovely insight there, isn't it? And Eeyore has become quite a popular character in himself, hasn't he? Because of that, he just says what he's feeling. He hangs around, sometimes like a little grey cloud, and yet it's not like anybody gets worried or anxious about him or tries to make him feel differently about himself. He is just sort of accepted and given a honey sandwich.
1: Yeah, and when you consider that this is written 100 years ago, it's the first time that a child could read a story and be allowed to be sad. There's a character, we talk a lot in the last sort of 10 years about mental health issues, and it's been huge, especially since COVID. But think about this, 100 years ago, here's a writer who's basically saying to kids, if you feel sad, it's okay. People will still love you. People will still accept you. And there is a tomorrow, despite how sad you might be feeling today and how pessimistic you might be feeling about tomorrow, actually. You can still be here. And I think that's absolutely genius when you consider when it was written.
2: And you've woven a bit of Winnie the Poohisms into some of your sermons, Pete, haven't you?
1: I have indeed. I have. I love the simplicity of it. And particularly with Eeyore, we're talking about him. It's the authenticity. There's no pretension. And yet, at the same time, he keeps pressing through because of the strength of the relationships he's connected to. He keeps continuing. I love that. And I try to weave that into stories and sermons and things like that so that people can connect and relate.
2: Yeah. And, how about this? You know, Jesus does tell us to become like little children. What are the ways in which we could be a little bit more like Winnie the Pooh?
1: Well, I love his simplicity. He's got a few character defects, like his greediness for honey, and that gets him into all kinds of problems. But it's his simple belief in his friendships, his loyalty, his willingness to do things for those he loves. And I think there is, you know, Paul says to the Corinthians, in malice, be like children, in understanding, be men. And so it's this lack of malice. It's this lack of hidden agendas. It's this genuine, authentic love for his friends. And I think that's what Jesus is getting at when he says we've got to be like children. It's their willingness to believe without necessarily even being persuaded. And I think faith is very natural to children.
0: That was Peter Prothero, church leader and Winnie the Pooh enthusiast, explaining how the character resonates just with so many people and how the stories can also point us towards God. Thank you very much to Peter, and a very happy birthday, Winnie the Pooh.

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Matt Boswell, Matt Popper with Cochrane & Co. here on Premier Praise with His Mercy Is More. 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

0: Isaiah 40 verses 28 and 29. Do you not know? Have you not heard? The Lord is the everlasting God, the creator of the ends of the earth. He will not grow tired or weary, and his understanding no one can fathom. He gives strength to the weary and increases the power of the weak.
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That's Dreaming the Impossible here on Premier Praise with Praise You for Eternity, which followed beautifully our Bible verse in this hour, which was Isaiah 40 verses 28 and 29, in case you want to go and read them again for yourself a little bit later. That's Isaiah 40 verses 28 and 29. Make sure you're here after 5 o'clock today. It's a big, big hour. We're going to be diving into the Married at First Sight scandal, which is going on right now, and hearing from a media lawyer who's also a Christian on everything that's going on. Plus, we're going to be hearing about a brand new campaign called A Million Acts of Hope 2.

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7: Psalm 25, verses 8 to 15. Good and upright is the Lord. Therefore he instructs sinners in his ways. He guides the humble in what is right and teaches them his way. All the ways of the Lord are loving and faithful towards those who keep the demands of his covenant. For the sake of your name, Lord, forgive my iniquity, though it is great. Who then are those who fear the Lord? He will instruct them in the ways they should choose. They will spend their days in prosperity, and their descendants will inherit the land. The Lord confides in those who fear him. He makes his covenant known to them. My eyes are ever on the Lord, for only he will release my feet from the snare.
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9: Just gone 5 o'clock. Thank you very much for choosing Premier Praise this afternoon. However I find you, perhaps you're getting ready for work, maybe you're just finishing work, or maybe getting ready for a night out. However it is, you are joining us on Premier Praise this afternoon. Thank you for choosing us and for worshipping along. We have so much to squeeze in before Ray Ray takes over at 6 o'clock. We're going to be diving into that Married at First Sight scandal that's going on. You might have heard about it in the news and hearing from a media lawyer who's also a Christian. Plus, we're also going to be hearing about a brand new campaign called A Million Acts of Hope. So plenty to squeeze in the next 60 minutes. But before we get to any of that, let's pray. And this is a prayer now for thy kingdom come. And I really want you to listen to this. It's from a teenager called Bella. And she's talking to us about praying. Have a listen to this and pray along.
10: My name is Bella and I am a teenager. It has been my parents and grandparents, who I know, have prayed for me ever since I was a premature baby, that told me about Jesus. They have taken me to church with them and encouraged me to join in the activities there. I joined the girls' brigade and helped at the kids' clubs. The other day, Grandma said that she had a problem and it was just natural for me to say, "Why? Don't you pray about it?" She had that funny smile on her face, like grandmothers have, and said she would. Dear God, I thank you that I too can simply talk to you and that some days when I sail upstairs and look at the stars, I wonder if you are like the pictures I have seen of you. Somehow, I don't think you are. I think you are just there with me, like the bestest friend I could have ever had. Thank you. Amen.

That's Cannon Hills Worship with Really Big God. And ahead of that, Matt Redman, the Grammy award-winning Matt Redman, no less. And You Never Let Go. Just coming around to 5:10, this is Chris Byland. You are on Premier Praise. And at this time tomorrow, make sure you are here because we will be counting down the Premier Praise Worship 100. The songs you have voted for over the last few weeks. We're going from 100 all the way down to 1. It starts at 9 a.m. tomorrow with Ben discovering what you have voted for as your favourite worship song in 2026. Very, very exciting. So looking forward to counting that down with you tomorrow on Pentecost Sunday. Now, on the way here on Premier Praise, we are going to be turning our attention to reality TV. You might have seen in the news all this week about Married at First Sight on Channel 4 and some of the issues that have come up from that programme from women who have been on the show. We're going to be hearing from a high-profile media lawyer who has represented some top TV channels and works in crisis management to get his thoughts on everything that's going on.

That's on the way in about 10 minutes from now. But before that, we're going to dive into the Bible and we're going to be worshipping along now with Andrew Asenga and Leaning on the Everlasting Arms.

0: Isaiah chapter 40, verse 31. But those who hope in the Lord will renew their strength. They will soar on wings like eagles. They will run and not grow weary. They will walk and not be faint.
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0: Emily Wysis and her version there of Goodness of God here on Premier Praise. Will that be at number one for a fourth year running, or will we have a brand new number one as we count down the Premier Praise Worship 100 chart tomorrow on Pentecost Sunday? We will just have to wait and find out. Make sure you join us from 9 a.m. tomorrow. Ahead of that, of course, we were in the Bible, Isaiah 40 verse 31, which is all about putting our trust in God and feeling a sense of renewal and endurance. Yeah, go and read that again for yourself a little bit later. Isaiah 40 verse 31. Now, let's turn our attention to some reality TV making the headlines this week. If you're a fan of Married at First Sight, this probably hasn't escaped you already. It's the Channel 4 show, which sees couples meet for the very first time at the altar. And each couple is hand-selected by a team of dating experts. They then move in together, and we see their first months of married life play out on camera. But dark allegations have come to light from the show. Women on the program have now accused their male matches of sexual assault. The regulator, Ofcom, has said the broadcasters need to take due care over the welfare of show participants. Jonathan Code is a high-profile media lawyer who has represented top TV channels and works in crisis management. And he spoke this week with Premier's Lydia Bennett.
1: Well, there's an inherent risk in creating reality TV in its broad sense, because although it's a difficult genre to define, essentially what it does is bring onto the screen members of the general public. Mm. So these are necessarily, unlike contractors who are actors or make films or musicians or whatever, these are folk taken off the street. And of course, some vetting is done, but if you're inevitably going to take a risk if you take people about whom you know relatively little, and you put them together in any situation, be it on Love Island or Big Brother. All of these create an inherent risk, because human nature being as it is, people do not always treat others as they should.
2: Yeah, absolutely. Now, is there any way for producers to mitigate those kind of risks? Is that something that Channel 4 should have done?
1: Well, they doubt they do. I mean, they do for all sorts of legitimate reasons. They will have a sense of responsibility to the folk that go on them. And I've worked in television for over 30 years, and I know that is true. They also do say for good self-interested reasons. And you've only got to see the very damaging headlines which Channel 4 and the format Married at First Sight has suffered, and it's exactly the thing that all TV production companies, and Channel 4 doesn't make programs, it commissions programs, so there'll be the production company which is catching it in the neck from the media, and Channel 4 itself, the channel, and this is an absolute nightmare for them. Mm. And is going to, I would imagine, lead to an Ofcom inquiry. I imagine they'll be hauled in front of the Culture and Media Sport Committee, and they may well be, we'll have to see, there may well be legal claims made against these women that claim that the production company commissioned by Channel 4 didn't offer them the degree of care necessary. So I imagine that a great deal of effort was made to try and prevent this from happening. But the risk of putting it as delicately as I can, Married at First Sight involves sex. Sex is something which happens in private. Mm. And it's therefore not something which can be watched over by a chaperone. And so if you put together people, men and women, in a reality television program where straight away, I imagine, on the wedding evening, they're going to have sex, then immediately, out of sight necessarily of the production company, out of sight of the channel, there are things going to happen which, as we know, create risks, particularly for women.
2: Mm-hmm. You know, as Christians, This is a big question for you, Jonathan, but, you know, as Christians, should we engage with reality TV where some of the concepts might go against our faith? Where do you sit with this?
1: Well, it's a very good question, Lydia, and one we should all ask ourselves. We, you know, the Lord expects us to ask that question, and we should. Mm. When you say engage with, forgive me, I'm not quite sure. Do you mean participate in, or watch, or both?
2: Oh, I would say both.
1: Right. Okay. Well, should you go on Married at First Sight? And my strong view is no. You know, and other ghastly programs like, you know, Dated Naked and all that kind of thing. Absolutely not. You know, God created the beautiful institution of marriage, the beautiful thing that is sex, and Married at First Sight and Dating Naked and, you know, its similar ilk are abusive of sex, abusive of marriage, and of the two, on the whole, abusive of women. And I'm afraid the same goes for Love Island and a load of other similar formats which do not respect the values that we're taught by Scripture, but also are the values which we know are right, which we should know are right, about proper pace for sex and for marriage. And should we be watching them? Absolutely not. And first of all, they will pollute us in watching them. But secondly, while we are watching them, I mean, these are produced for commercial reasons. If no one watches Married at First Sight, it will disappear from the screen. If nobody watches Dating Naked, it will disappear from the screen. If nobody watches Love Island, it will disappear from the screen. So Christians have an obligation, in my view, to shun poor television programs, ugly television programs, dark television programs, and watch ones which are honourable, are clean, are encouraging, are worthy, mm. and we should watch television imagining that the Lord is sitting next to us on the sofa. If what's on the screen is something which we think the Lord would not want to see, then it should come off the screen.
0: That was Jonathan Code, a high-profile media lawyer who's represented top TV channels, including Channel 4. He was speaking there with Premier's Lydia Bennett as allegations of abuse on the reality programme Married at First Sight have

The Modern Post here on Premier Praise with Before the Throne. And ahead of that, of course, Jonathan Coad is the high-profile media lawyer we were hearing from, talking about reality TV as the allegations of abuse come to light on the programme Married at First Sight, which you might have seen on Channel 4. If any of that has affected you, by the way, let me remind you that we do have Premier Lifeline available to you. It's available Monday to Friday, 9 a.m. to 5 p.m. It's closed on public holidays, so it'll open again on Tuesday. But the number you need for this confidential Christian helpline is 0300 111 0101. That's 0300 111 0101. They've also got a really helpful website with plenty of resources on it too to help you. It's premierlifeline.org.uk. Now, on the way here on Premier Praise, we're going to be hearing about a brand new campaign which is celebrating local change makers. It's called A Million Acts of Hope, and we're going to be hearing from the chief executive of the Good Faith Partnership to find out exactly what it's all about. That's on the way in around about 15 minutes. 1, 2, 3, 4.

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0: That's We the Kingdom here on Premier Praise and God So Loved, and ahead of that, Elevation Rhythm with Washed. It's fast approaching 5:45. Where has the time gone? We have covered so much this afternoon, but let's turn our attention now to a brand new campaign which is aiming to bring people together and spread kindness. It's called A Million Acts of Hope, and it invites people to celebrate local change makers. The campaign's organisers, the Good Faith Partnership, say they want to showcase the true spirit of Britain through practical acts of care. Its chief executive, David Barclay, has been catching up with Premier's Carlton Baxter.
1: So the idea came about in the aftermath of last summer, really, when we'd seen loud expressions of division, polarization in the country. And it was a number of different civil society organizations, faith and non-faith, who came together to say, how could we work together to create a different story about who we are, the true story of what's happening every day in communities across the country, but also who we want to be, how we want to tackle the very real issues that we're facing in our country and in our world. And so this idea of A Million Acts of Hope emerged as a way of shining a spotlight on the incredible things that already happen at a grassroots level, but also aggregating that and showing that actually together, that is a really powerful statement about who we are and who we want to be.
2: And what role do faith charities and community groups play in this campaign?
1: Faith groups have been absolutely at the heart of the campaign, which has been hugely encouraging to see. A number of different Christian organizations, Christian charities, our partners. There's over 200, nearly 250 partner organizations now, part of A Million Acts of Hope. And faith groups make up a significant proportion of that. And it's across lots of different faiths. You know, Christian charities, church-related charities have been right at the heart, alongside Jewish, Muslim, other faith groups that want to say, actually, we're part of something really significant here.
2: And how do you measure something as broad and emotional as hope?
1: The fundamental belief of A Million Acts of Hope is that hope is in action. It's not just nice words, warm words. It's about real activities. And that's why we've been encouraging groups either to adopt the Million Acts of Hope branding for things that they were already doing, existing activities that might have been happening in communities, or to do something new, to do something different. And that's something that, again, we are measuring. So there's going to be, we think, over 1,000 activities happening in local communities all across the country. Where I am in Bristol, there are churches organizing community litter picks, community meals. There's a church, a Methodist church in London that I heard about the other day, which organized a banner making activity where they had people from different faith backgrounds coming into the church building, making art that represented what hope was to them. And that's something that they're going to then be able to use in their community. So it is difficult to capture hope, to measure hope, but when it is made real, as churches and other faith groups do on a daily, weekly basis in communities, that's the thing that we really want to celebrate.
2: So how do you hope this campaign sticks in people's minds once it finishes?
1: We see it very much as the starting point, this week of action that's just started, because I think our other belief about hope is that the more hope that people see, the more hope they will feel and the more likely they will be then to get involved in more. So at Good Faith, we run a project called the Warm Welcome Campaign, which is a national network of community spaces that are warm spaces during the winter, but open all year round. And we're expecting people that are involved in Million Acts of Hope to then perhaps register their community space as a warm welcome space, or to volunteer in a one-off way that might lead to a longer-term relationship. And we've seen that happening at these kind of moments of national mobilization in the past. So it's very much about connecting in that way. Also connecting organizations together, churches that might not have worked with other churches before, churches that might not have worked with other faith groups that are working with them in this week. Those relationships can grow and flourish in ways that we can never predict or control, but we use this as a catalyst to bring people together.
2: And how can people get involved?
1: So they can go on the website. If they search for A Million Acts of Hope, they will find it. And there are lots of different ways that people can get involved. There's an online thank you card, which is the biggest ever thank you card, where we're saying thank you to people that make hope happen in communities. So there are things that people can do very simply like that. But there's also a map on the website where people can find what might be happening near them, and there might be opportunities for them to get involved practically in actions in their community.
0: That was David Barclay, the chief executive of the Good Faith Partnership there with Premier's Carlton Baxter about its Million Acts of Hope campaign. Sounds fantastic, doesn't it? And thank you very much to David for telling us all about

Boomtown Hymns here on Premier Praise, and hallelujah, what a saviour. It's been a whirlwind of an afternoon, hasn't it? And make sure you are here tomorrow, because by this time, we will know exactly what song you have chosen as your Premier Praise Worship 100 number one. Yeah, looking forward to that. We're going to be counting them down from 9 a.m. tomorrow. Make sure you are here on Premier Praise with Ben. But in the meantime, keep it here, because on the way, Ray Ray's here to carry you through the rest of your Saturday evening. And then, of course, Candice McKenzie is going to get you up and dancing. So plenty to look forward to over the next few hours here on Premier Praise. Have a good Saturday, whatever it is you're up to. And I'll catch you tomorrow from 2 p.m. God bless.

0: From the songs you sing along to the artists we think you should hear, this is Premier Praise, where the worship never ends.
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7: 1 Thessalonians chapter 4, verses 14 to 18. For we believe that Jesus died and rose again. And so we believe that God will bring with Jesus those who have fallen asleep in him. According to the Lord's word, we tell you that we who are still alive, who are left until the coming of the Lord, will certainly not precede those who have fallen asleep. For the Lord himself will come down from heaven with a loud command, with the voice of the archangel, and with the trumpet call of God, and the dead in Christ will rise first. After that, we who are still alive and are left will be caught up together with them in the clouds to meet the Lord in the air. And so we will be with the Lord forever. Therefore, encourage one another with these words.
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8: Hello, I'm Ray Ray and you're listening to Premier Praise. Chris Bylan was taking us through that previous hour and I'll be with you up until 8 p.m. How is your Saturday going? Still got a few more hours until we start thinking about Sunday, or maybe, just maybe, you've already got your Sunday outfit ready. I love that if you have. And you know what? This week has been good. I have been away and enjoying some sun, and there's something about the sun, right? It just makes everyone happy. But also this week, something that's been on my heart is just praying about God guiding our steps. And let's just pray that again. Dear Lord, thank you for the plans that we have and we commit it to you. We know sometimes we want to get ahead of ourselves, but we want to make sure that wherever we are, whatever we're doing, that we are safe. So Lord, go ahead of us, and I pray that we will walk in your will. In Jesus' name.

Brendan Brown singing Lord Rain In Me. Well, it's just past 6 o'clock this Saturday evening, and you're listening to Premier Praise with myself, Ray Ray. Now, if you love the songs that you hear on this station, why not save it or write it down? I mean, if you were to pause right now and choose any worship song to listen to, what would be your top choice? I'll just give you a second to think. The reason why I'm saying this is because we are compiling the list of top 100 worship songs for this year ahead of a special countdown on air on Pentecost Sunday. Now, it's Premier Praise's Worship 100, and honestly, it's a chance for us to know what you love listening to. But you have to vote, and all you need to do is head over to our website, www.premier.plus/praise, to vote. I want you to have your say and ensure that your favorite songs are included in this year's Worship 100.

0: Isaiah chapter 41, verses 9 and 10. 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

That's such a beautiful song by Sam McCabe and Dante Bow. Honestly, the simple, quiet moments of communing with God are the best moments, wouldn't you agree? Well, here is Boundless, Nathan Jess and Ellie Linebear with Before We Have a Pocket Wisdom coming up shortly.

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And that is Let Nothing Disturb You. You're listening to Premier Praise. I'm Ray Ray. It's halfway, almost half past six, but still lots to come. We're still going to be hearing from Patriot Cell and John Van Dusen. We've also got a Pocket Wisdom coming up as well. Now, a few days I was at a destination wedding, and honestly, it was the most beautiful thing. But one thing that stood out for me is really having a community of people who love you, who will go the extra mile, and just having really good friends. It was lovely to see the friends really come and help wherever they were needed. They just slotted themselves in, and it just makes me think that God didn't create us to be alone. God wants us to be in community. As he says, two is better than one.

And you just heard In Awe, Sustain Awe. You're still listening to Premier Praise with me, Ray Ray. Now, sometimes we ask the question, how do we hear from God? Well, Tanya Harris will be talking more about that in a Pocket Wisdom right after this.

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1: Deborah was standing in church one morning when in her mind's eye she saw a vision of a large cross projected onto the crowd. Then she saw the Holy Spirit moving through the cross like dough pressed through a cookie cutter. I'm Tanya Harris of God Conversations. Deborah's vision shows how Jesus shapes our God conversations. Every word of the Holy Spirit comes through the template of the cross. As Jesus said before he left the earth, the Spirit speaks in a way that points to him, reminding us of what Jesus said and then speaking about things to come. This understanding shapes our God conversations 2,000 years later. It means that everything the Spirit says will be consistent with the teachings and actions of the living Word, Jesus. In other words, we know it's God when it sounds like Jesus. 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

who reigns in the heavens, who speaks to nothing and even nothing has to obey. What is this word impossible to Yahweh? Who is the one that brought us

And that is Glorious Day by Christian Stanfill and KB. It is 6:44 right here on Premier Praise. And that Pocket Wisdom by Tanya Harris that we heard earlier was very encouraging, that the Holy Spirit is there to help and guide us every single day. Now, we talk about a lot of things. So many things are in the news. And of course, we have a lot to share in Premier Christianity as well, and it is out and available if you want to subscribe to this. 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And we're also sitting down with worship leader Philippa Hanna and talking about how she discovered her voice. 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

And that was John Mark Pantana. We also heard Scandal of Grace by Matt Crocker. Well, we still got more coming your way. 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
1: Good evening, I'm Ray Ray, and you're tuning in to Premier Praise, which is such a great station, if I do say so myself. So if you are here, then I am glad that you are here. I'll be spending this time with you. I hope you're enjoying your weekend as well. It's been nice to just see the sun, and yeah, everyone is just happy. The sun makes a lot of people happy, majority of people. I know there's some people that don't like the sun, but we'll not talk about that right now. I know next week is also half term in the UK, so whether you're out in nature or doing something fun, I hope that you have a great time. Now, also, we've been hearing a lot of news about the Ebola crisis, so let's just take a minute to pray. Dear Lord, we just pray for all those that might be suffering or experiencing health issues. I ask that you will not just be with them, but that you will heal them. I pray that it will be well with them and it will be well with their souls. I also pray that you'll send people to be helpers in times like this. In Jesus' name,

And that is Hillsong Worship singing Cornerstone. That is such a classic. Well, it is just past 7 p.m. And if you love that, know that you're going to hear more of these songs on this station. And if there is a song that you could listen to over and over again, or if you could choose any worship song to listen to, what would be your top choice? Well, time is almost out to share your favorite worship song ahead of us compiling the list of top 100 songs, worship songs for 2026. And it's ahead of a special countdown on air on Pentecost Sunday. You would have been hearing us talk about Premier Praise's Worship 100. Now, all you need to do to get involved is visit www.premier.plus/praise to vote. 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Well, we've got all creatures of our God.

0: Isaiah chapter 43, verses 1 to 3. But now this is what the Lord says, He who created you, O Jacob, He who formed you, O Israel, fear not, for I have redeemed you. I have summoned you by name, you are mine. When you pass through the waters, I will be with you. And when you pass through the rivers, they will not sweep over you. When you walk through the fire, you will not be burned. The flames will not set you ablaze. For I am the Lord, your God, the Holy One of Israel, your Savior. I give Egypt for your ransom, Cush and Seba in your stead.
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And if you love that one, then you're going to love what's coming next. Here's Refresh Music. This is amazing.

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Tabernacle by Andrew Rip and Josh Baldwin. I'm Ray Ray and you're listening to Premier Praise. It's almost 7:30. How do you like spending your weekends? Is that a chance to get all your shopping done, or maybe you just like the time to yourself to just rewind? I think weekends are good when you have a moment to yourself, but I also understand it's not always possible. I've been scrolling a lot on TikTok and Instagram and seeing a lot of mum content, and just the sacrifice it takes, especially for new mums having sleepless nights. So I just want to say that as you are listening to Premier Praise, I pray that you find comfort as you listen to these songs. Well, here is another one for you, Cece Winans, At the Cross.

You just heard Brooke Ligitwood, who is such an amazing songwriter and a phenomenal worship leader as well. And speaking of, we also heard from Cece Winans singing At the Cross, which is one of her latest singles. And she's got an album that is coming up in June, so that's definitely one to watch and something that I'm definitely excited about. Well, for now, here is Talon Saviour.

0: 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Every time you find yourself in a spiritual disarray, it is because you have turned your priorities upside down. Jesus at the bottom, your ambitions are at the top.
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And that is Sinach singing Waymaker. You know, I have seen God make a way in so many ways, and I'm sure that you can attest to this as well. Whether it was last week, whether it was yesterday, you know, we have a prayer list, I'm sure, asking God for specific things, whether it's a job or if it's something else. But one thing that I've noticed in my walk with God is when I'm patient enough, He gives the best gifts, and it's always at the right time because His timing is best, right? So I just want to say, if you are waiting on something and it feels like, oh, when is this thing going to happen for me? When am I going to get my breakthrough? Just be patient enough, knowing that you have a Father in heaven that gives good gifts to His children, and He will give you at His own perfect time.

0: And that song is The Way, The Truth, The Life. And that really summarizes Jesus Christ to us. Well, I hope you've enjoyed this hour. I have to sign out, which is sad, but you can join me again, same time, same place, next week for more. But don't go anywhere. Here is Jake and Mates.
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2: Hello, hello, hello. Welcome. Premier Praise, 8 o'clock. I'm Candice McKenzie, and I am so pleased that you are here with me and ready to get your praise on this beautiful Saturday evening. Another great day, lovely, sunny in most places, and now together you and I are going to show our gratitude to God for this wonderful day through praise and worship. Let's start off with a prayer. Lord, Father God, as the days grow brighter and longer, we thank you for the warmth and life that fill this season. In the lighter mornings and the later evenings, we are reminded of your generosity. As we come and settle firmly into the month of May, we thank you for being with us throughout, in our place of work, during family time, in conversations, and even during our quiet moments of reflection. Continue to be with us, Lord, over this weekend and throughout the week ahead. We pray this in Jesus' name. Amen.

0: Fraser with Candice McKenzie.
1: It's your Saturday night praise party. It's time to get your praise on. Now, that last song was Shane and Shane, You've Already Won. And you have already won by making it through another week. And now it's time to celebrate and show gratitude to God. It's time to get your praise on. Now, alongside your familiar favourite, you're also going to hear joyful, uplifting, well-loved hymns, classic songs, worship hits and modern favourites, all designed to help you get your praise on. Songs like the modern worship anthem I have for you, which is brought to life by one of the most soulful voices in contemporary Christian music. And also coming up, I have a song for you that radiates joy, it radiates hope, it's bright, it's uplifting and it's full of encouragement. If you're in need of a reminder that there is a light in the middle of every storm, this song is for you. Now, this is Get Your Praise On. We are praising the Lord tonight, so let's not delay. Let's go.

That was Anthony Evans with his stunning version of Here I Am to Worship, originally written by Tim Hughes in 1999, and since then has become one of the most well-known worship songs in the world, translated into many languages and sung in countless churches. Honest worship. Now, I'm so glad that you are here with me tonight. We've slowed it down. We've let the Lord know that we are here to worship. And now, as we continue, we are going to up the vibe and praise. This one is one of my favorites too. Sing along with me.

8:33, Premier Praise, get your praise on. I'm Candice McKenzie, bringing the worship straight to your speakers on your Saturday night. I hope you've had a great day with great weather filled with sunshine. Before joining you tonight, I actually spent the day in the garden. I was repotting my tomato plants, which are doing very well. Thank you so much for asking. I actually planted more seeds than I can handle. So I have roughly around 30 plants that are in pots, and I have absolutely no idea how many plants I have still waiting to be transplanted. But that's another story for another day. Still to come, I have a bright, uplifting song that radiates joy, radiates hope, and will remind you that He is the light of the world. Hold tight for that, coming up in around 10 minutes' time. But as we continue, here's Chris Tomlin.

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You might be going through something right now that you might not understand. 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What I have to say can bring a change in your life. You see, no weapon formed against you can prosper. It's in the Word. And if you

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1: Bright, uplifting and full of encouragement. Hopefully that one made you nod your head, tap your foot, or maybe even do a little shoulder shuffle. That was Misha Weeks with The Light, a song that points us clearly back to who Jesus is, the light of the world, a guiding light that lights our path, guides our steps, shines so brightly, brings clarity to our confusion and peace to our fear. A song to remind you and encourage you that He is your constant guide, going before you, walking alongside you, and leading you the right way. And you know, His light doesn't change, it doesn't fade, it just shines brightly, even in the darkest moments, bringing you hope, bringing you peace. So, as we continue tonight, my prayer is that His light remains at the center of your hearts, shining brightly from within you.

I'm Candice McKenzie. Thank you for tuning in. Lovely to worship with you. Now we're fast approaching 9 o'clock. We will continue to worship in the next hour. In fact, it's going to get even better. So stay tuned. Premier Praise. Get your praise on.

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1: Welcome to Premier Praise. I'm Candice McKenzie. So happy that you are here. It's 9 o'clock. And if you're listening at home, at work, on public transport, in your car, there's one thing that you don't have to worry about tonight, and that is the playlist, because I've got you covered. Get ready to worship, because it's time to get your praise on. First, let's start with a prayer. Gracious Lord, we pause in this moment to look back over the days behind us. Some days were busy, others were calm, yet in every moment, your presence has been near. We thank you, Lord, for the strength that you have given and the encouragement that we have received. Thank you for carrying us through another week, for sustaining us, and we ask that you fill our hearts with peace this evening and as we go forward over the weekend, and as we continue forward in faith and in gratitude. We pray this in Jesus' name. Amen.

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1: It's my absolute pleasure to be by your side tonight as your worship companion. Thank you so much for tuning in, wherever you are, if you're in the UK on your DAB radio or somewhere around the world. Tuning in on the app or your smart speaker, it's now time to get your praise on. Now, that last song was Kane with Honest Offering and I Surrender All. And we will continue with a careful selection of songs to remind you of God's love. Beautiful songs, including a song that's full of gratitude and remembrance, giving thanks to God for his faithfulness, his mercy, and his never-ending goodness. And I've also got a very beautiful song coming up for you that speaks right into the moments of life when it can

originally written by Matt Redman, one of the most well-known worship songs in the world. That was Christafari with 10,000 Reasons, a song that is loved so much in the UK that you voted it number 6 in last year's Premier Worship 100. Now, it's a song that invites you to pause and reflect on God's goodness, to look back over the last few days of your life and recognize the countless ways that He has been present, He has been faithful, and He has been true. Now, if you're keen to know what number this song will reach in this year's Premier Worship 100, all you need to do is keep your radio tuned to Premier Praise all day tomorrow to hear the countdown. 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

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I'm Candice McKenzie. It is 9:36, and coming up for you in around 10 minutes time, a beautiful worship song that invites you to find peace in God's presence. 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
1: Gospel artist, worship leader, pastor, and premier radio presenter. That was Madeline Kersner with Rest. A beautiful reminder that God calls us not just to serve, not just to strive, but also to rest. Now, at the heart of the song, it speaks directly

going. Rest reminds us that true renewal is found not in escape, but in drawing closer to Him. 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And it was my absolute pleasure to share it with you tonight. So thank you so much for being here.

0: 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The worship continues on Premier Praise. So make sure you keep us close by. 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

0: You guys like to catch vibes, though. 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
1: Premier Praise. Your voice of hope. A prayer from the Psalms. The Lord is our shepherd. We lack nothing. He makes us lie down in green pastures. He leads us beside quiet waters. He refreshes our souls. He guides us along the right paths for his name's sake. Even though we walk through the darkest valley, we will fear no evil, for you are with us. Your rod and your staff, they comfort us. You prepare a table in the presence of our enemies. You anoint our heads with oil. Our cups overflow. Surely your goodness and love will follow us all the days of our lives, and we will dwell in the house of the Lord forever.

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0: Isaiah chapter 51, verses 6 to 8. 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Look at the earth beneath. The heavens will vanish like smoke. The earth will wear out like a garment, and its inhabitants die like flies. But my salvation will last forever. My righteousness will never fail. Hear me, you who know what is right. You people who have taken my instruction to heart. Do not fear the reproach of mere mortals, or be terrified by their insults. For the moth will eat them up like a garment. The worm will devour them like wool. But my righteousness will last forever. My salvation through all generations.
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1: Back in the early 90s, a social researcher held a whole bunch of workshops with people, and he concluded this. He said, somewhere in the last few years, we've stopped dreaming. We've stopped having hopes for the future. Why? What's the reason for all that? His answer went like this. Because we're so wrapped up in our culture of consumption, we don't need to dream anymore. We're busy being filled today with things and entertainment, you name it, and money can buy it. G'day, I'm Bernie Diamond. But what if God created us to dream? What if dreaming's an intrinsic part of our makeup? You know, when I dream, I soar like an eagle. When I dream big dreams, I experience the reality that I've been created in God's image. When we dream, we create something out of nothing. When we dream, we open up doors and possibilities in other people's lives that they never thought possible. God said that it was He who created us in our mother's womb. It was God that made us the way we are. A person without dreams is like a world without colour. A heart without dreams is like a child without a future.

0: 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Your voice of hope.
1: A prayer from the Psalms. In you, Lord our God, we put our trust. Show us your ways, Lord. Teach us your paths. Guide us in your truth and teach us. For you are God, our Saviour, and our hope is in you all day long. No one who hopes in you will ever be put to shame. Remember, Lord, your great mercy and love, for they are from of old. Do not remember the sins of my youth and my rebellious ways. According to your love, remember us, for you, Lord, are good. May integrity and uprightness protect us, because our hope, Lord, is in you. Amen.

We love you, Jesus. We trust you, Jesus. Help us not to live as if we can't lean on you. It's okay if you're weak and you're about to stumble over, just fall into his arms. You can trust him. 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

0: Here's the thing, that means you're relinquishing control. You know, because that's really what causes us to not trust him, because we want to stay in control. We don't like to feel vulnerable. But it's on the other side of letting go that we experience glory.
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0: Isaiah chapter 53, verses 4 to 6. Surely he took up our pain and bore our suffering. Yet we considered him punished by God, stricken by him, and afflicted. But he was pierced for our transgressions, he was crushed for our iniquities. The punishment that brought us peace was on him, and by his wounds we are healed. We all like sheep have gone astray. Each of us has turned to our own way, and the Lord has laid on him the iniquity of us all.
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1: We don't have to look far to see how the cost of living has changed in recent years. We often joke about how tracking the cost of a certain amphibian-shaped chocolate bar is an easy way to gauge the state of the economy, but the changes are all around us. For some, these increased costs just mean forgoing a few luxuries, but for others they result in daily struggles to cover even the most basic costs and make it nearly impossible to make ends meet. How do we experience God's peace when facing financial difficulties? Firstly, we know that God is a God who cares. The Bible tells us that he cares about every small detail of our lives, so much so that even the hairs on our head are numbered. He cares about every problem we face. Tell him how you feel. Tell him how you're struggling. Secondly, we know that he is a God who provides. In Matthew chapter 6, we read, "Look at the birds of the air. They do not sow or reap or store away in barns, and yet your heavenly Father feeds them. Are you not much more valuable than they?" We all have a responsibility to be wise stewards of what the Lord has given to us in how we spend, save, and plan ahead. But these verses remind us that ultimately the Lord clothes the wildflowers with beauty and feeds the sparrows. We are worth so much more than them, and we can trust him to provide what we need. One problem with our world at the moment is that we're constantly bombarded with advertisements for things that we are told that we need because they will make our lives so much better. In reality, the purpose of these adverts is to create discontent in us, encouraging us to spend money we may not have on something that we don't need. Only in Jesus will we find true contentment and fulfillment. The next time you're sucked in by an advertisement for something that you're told that you need, pause and consider. Take it to the Lord first. Ask for his wisdom. Are you seeking contentment that only he can give? The Lord also uses our brothers and sisters in Christ to support us in our time of need. If you are facing financial difficulties at the moment, speak to your local branch of Christians Against Poverty or find out about your local food bank who can support you in these difficult days. And if you're not, would you show God's love and consider adding an extra item to your weekly shopping to donate to your local food bank? None of us know when we might need to rely on it ourselves. So how do we experience God's peace in times of financial difficulty? We tell him and we trust him. He's a God who hears, a God who cares, and a God who provides. He has made a way for us to be set free from sin. He has taken care of your eternal destiny with life that never ends. So you know that you can trust him with your day-to-day life here and now. My name is Shelley Spires and I'm a primary school teacher from County Armagh. Thank you.

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0: Isaiah chapter 61, verses 1 to 3. The Spirit of the Sovereign Lord is on me, because the Lord has anointed me to proclaim good news to the poor. He has sent me to bind up the brokenhearted, to proclaim freedom for the captives, and release from darkness for the prisoners, to proclaim the year of the Lord's favour, and the day of vengeance of our God, to comfort all who mourn, and provide those who grieve in Zion, to bestow on them a crown of beauty instead of ashes, the oil of joy instead of mourning, and a garment of praise instead of a spirit of despair. They will be called oaks of righteousness, a planting of the Lord, for the display of His splendour.
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1: Beauty is more than skin deep. Oh, is it really? Hi, I'm Bernie Diamond. First impressions, well, they are important. How do we react when we meet someone who's different? I reckon that most of us, we do judge a book by its cover. Well, that's fair enough. But what about when the shoe's on the other foot? The reality is that most of us, well, we're a lot harder on other people than we are on ourselves. We're quick to judge them, but me, well, we're all pretty good at cutting me some slack. But hang on, don't we know the things that make us smile, the things that make us cry? What if we did things to make other people smile? Do unto others what you would have them do unto you. Now, there's a radical thought. Who came up with that? Jesus did. So what about us, you and me? Do we have double standards? Or do we make the same allowances for other people that we do for ourselves?

0: 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Your voice of hope.
1: 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Saving, redeeming, at measureless cost. 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